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0: morning, State of Hockey and friends, and welcome to Grand Casino Arena here in St. Paul, Minnesota, where this evening we kick off the 2026 preseason as the Minnesota Wild entertain the Chicago Blackhawks. Glad to have you along. Welcome aboard, friends. Joe O'Donnell and Ryan Carter with you tonight. Cart's kind enough to fill in for Tom Reed. And this is always an exciting time of the year, Carts. You've got young guys, you got old guys, you got a hated rival in Chicago coming to town. Good crowd here in St. Paul. It's hockey. It's back. I'm really excited for this season. Your thoughts, the overview of the Wild as they begin things tonight in the preseason.
1: It is an exciting time, Joe. And first and foremost, thanks for having me. It's going to be fun to work alongside of you, so looking forward to that. That's maybe more exciting than the product there on the ice, is being able to work with you. This is just terrific. But it was a relatively quiet summer for the Wild, and one that followed a great postseason where they made it to the second round against Colorado. Looked like maybe they were going to be able to have a chance to win that series. But when it comes to the roster, not a lot changed, Joe. But at the same time, I think there's still excitement with the group that's in there. You get a full season with Quinn Hughes. You've got Matt Boldy, Brock Faber, post-Olympic gold medal. Boy, I don't know if it's just me, but they look like they stand a little taller. Their shoulders are a little broader. They just look prepared to take the next step. Curious to see how that young core just carries this team from the start of the season on.
0: It is the preseason opener for both sides, the Wild and the Blackhawks. Minnesota, of course, a banner year last year, advancing past the first round. And with 104 points in the regular season, put themselves in a good spot to have some success, and hopefully it carries over this year. As for the Blackhawks, last in the Central Division a year ago, 72 points. Still rebuilding the longtime rival, the Minnesota Wild. Pickard and Soderblom, the goaltending matchup, much more, including the opening faceoff from St. Paul. When we come back, it's preseason opener. You're listening to Wild Hockey, presented by Grand Casino.
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0: Casino Arena, beautiful St. Paul, Minnesota. Joe O'Donnell, Ryan Carter with you. The preseason opener, the Wild from right to left on your radio dial in the opening period. Wear their green jerseys tonight, the Blackhawks from left to right in the first in their white sweaters. John Hines back behind the Wild bench, just got a contract extension done earlier this week. Jeff Blashill, second-year head coach for Chicago, as the Blackhawks filter one in, and we are underway in the preseason opener for both sides. Nick Foligno, the former Blackhawk, hands his puck off. Charlie Strammel, the former first-rounder for the Wild, one of their top prospects, will wind it in from center. Soderblom out to move it along. Karts, you talked about it in the pregame show with Kevin Faulness. The opportunity for guys, old and young, to make a statement in this hockey game. How do you actually go out there, though, and show something to spark things a little bit?
1: I think early on in these preseason games as they battle out in front of Soderblom is, you know, can you shake the summer hockey? And training camp is abbreviated. You have just a couple of days before you get to the first game. They've emphasized battle drills. Direct hockey in camp. It's north. It's get the puck out of the zone, you know. And can you do those things, do it effectively, and then generate offense while doing that?
0: While looking to take a step in the right direction after, again, another great season. And advancing out of the first round of the playoffs. First time, what felt like an eternity for a lot of the Wild faithful. We're bowing out to Colorado in a very tough game five. There was a shot by Ole Mata as I was lobbing that softball to Karts moments ago. Soderblom made the save. Little battle in front, as Ryan mentioned, and now we're back to live action. The Blackhawks through the neutral zone. Steal by Minnesota. Gambrell to the right wing side. Hunter Haight dropped it to Shaw. Right back into the right wing corner. Haight deals it around. The left point, Matt Kierstedt filters it back to Haight through the high slot. Hunter Haight scoops it to the right side. Spot check centered, and Gambrell pumped it wide. Kierstedt follows it up, a left wing drive, and Soderblom his second stop, and Connor Mackey and Mason Shaw there pushing after the whistle. Talked to Mason Shaw this morning. Wondered if he might get a little scrappy tonight, and he said he's fought Connor Mackey in the past when Mackey was in Tucson in the American League.
1: Yeah, it's good to see Mason Shaw back out there.

0: here too. A couple of injury-riddled seasons here in Minnesota, but signed with Winnipeg, played in their minor league affiliate the last 2 years, and led the team in points each of those 2 years, and stayed healthy. Great to see.
1: Great to see. Certainly Mason Shaw now calls Shakopee, Minnesota home, and of course hails from Wainwright, Alberta. Icing on the Wild, a draw to the right of Calvin Pickard, 34 years of age, signed July the 1st, a one-year contract. Out of Moncton, New Brunswick, this is his seventh National Hockey League team, began his career with the Colorado Avalanche. His brother Chet Pickard is also a goaltender, is a bouncer from long range. It deflected down in front, is salted away here by Pickard.
0: Well, he does a good job on that one. It's floated, tipped in the high slot between the hash marks, and kind of trickles in on him. And you mentioned the fact that you don't get a lot of that type of traffic, deflections, tips, summer hockey. He did a good job adjusting to that one, slowing the game down and getting a whistle.
1: Rezzini won the faceoff back. A shot by Spellacy went wide. A.J. Spellacy, third-round pick of the Blackhawks in 2024. Chicago did participate in a prospects showcase against the St. Louis Blues in Chicago. And the two teams split a pair of games. Spellacy had a two-goal game against the Blues prospect showcase. The Wild did not have a prospect showcase or the Tom Curver's prospect tournament we had seen the last few years. And to be quite honest, as Minnesota's offside here, with 2:09 gone by in the first, no score. The Wild have the only two registered shots to this point in the hockey game, the preseason opener. Wild don't have a ton of prospects that they kind of deemed like, you know, probably need to see game action, right? Either guys that are at their NCAA schools training or going to be in the American Hockey League or elsewhere in pro hockey, that I believe there's just about nine or so prospects that got on the ice prior to main camp starting.
0: Yeah, I think they came into training camp with a plan for the veteran NHL guys in terms of game volume, so they knew what was out there for some of these other prospects and felt good about the opportunity for them to watch some of these guys in preseason.
1: Yeah, I talked to John Hines this afternoon, Wild head coach, and he talked about, you know, sort of the urgency with a shorter training camp, a condensed preseason, to get after it and get into things quickly. We'll see if the Wild can do that. Remember last year, not a great start for Minnesota, a very below average month of October, then got their act together. But over the last few years, generally speaking, the Wild have started on time, so to speak. Back of the net, Minnesota centering. A chance just rolled through the legs. Is unable to get a tip on that opportunity. Was Caden Bankier. Both teams going for a change on the fly. 3 minutes gone by in the first. Wild from right to left on your radio dial. Joe Donald, Ryan Carter here with you. Monday, we're in Chicago at United Center. And then two games against the Dallas Stars to wrap up the Minnesota Wild four-game preseason. Wild were 3-2-1 in the exhibition slate last year. The Blackhawks were 2-4-0. Nick Foligno looks to dig a puck free. Top line out for the Wild with Sturm playing the wing. Strammel and Nick Foligno, the other line mates.
0: These are the kind of games if you're Sturm, one of these guys with a letter on their chest, or you don't ordinarily have one, you go to the photographer and say, hey, snap a few extra, send them to me for the Instagram, because you like to have that letter on there.
1: Love that. Shot off the rush by the Blackhawks, Dominic Toninato is shouldered away by Pickard. Minnesota picks up the puck. Spacek over to Matt Kierstead, the Elk River, Minnesota native. Hacked it ahead. It tips in. No icing. Back is Derek Pouliot, the 32-year-old with his eighth NHL organization. Most likely slotting in the American League. Pouliot hasn't played a regular season NHL game since 2024. And on the forecheck, Hunter Haight got his first NHL goal in the Wild's regular season finale last year. A little bit more edge to his game this time around in training camp, as what John Hines told me. Again, just a couple days in, the Wild took to the ice for the first time Thursday, and here they are Saturday in their preseason opener. 4.5 gone by in the opening frame. Dylan Gambrell dug it free for the Wild, spun it around. Carson Lambos pinches in. Try to slap it back towards the blue line where Haight was covering, but it leaks out the center. Feel like everybody's probably into the game at this point, Karts?
0: Yeah, it does take a little bit, and again, the complexion of an NHL roster has changed over the last decade.
1: Riley Haight in with a shot, and that's handled by Soderblom.
0: And early in these exhibition games, it would be tough to find the appropriate pace because everybody would be so eager to get in, get your first forecheck, get a body. So it didn't resemble hockey maybe till the second period, but now without some of those guys like Ryan Carter on the ice, real hockey's being played early, and it does look like, you know, they're kind of settling in.
1: On the faceoff for the Wild, trying to guide it back was Justin Kirkland, and we have a penalty right off the draw. Is getting clipped up high was Tyler Pitlick. And the game's first power play will go the way of the Wild. First power play of the night presented by XL Energy.
2: Chicago penalty. Chicago penalty, number 38, two-minute minor interference.
1: That's Ethan Del Mastro, 19 games last year at the Blackhawks. The rest of his time in Rockford. The Rockford Ice Hogs and Iowa Wild, the AHL level, big-time rivals. Both teams, unfortunately, for their respective sides, were mired in the bottom of the Central last year. The Wild finishing one spot higher as a chance off the draw rattled around. A couple of saves in tight by Soderblom. Kirkland out of the right wing corner. Justin Kirkland for Minnesota on the man advantage here. Center point, Spachek. The left side, Bankier snapped his stick in two. And the puck barely went anywhere. And the Blackhawks get it to center, Toninato. Turns it loose for Landon Slaggart. Return pass, nobody home. Bankier goes to the bench, gets a new twig. 5.5 now expired time in the first. Wild on a power play for another 90 seconds. Spachek from right to left. A drop pass for Bankier. Slung along for Kirkland, trying to flip it free. And if you're an Iowa Wild fan tuned into this one, you'll know a lot of these names, and you'll probably see a lot of these guys on the Iowa Wild power play, pending they're not up here for stretch of the season. Height with a chance, and he powered it wide off a bank from the end wall where he looked like he had an empty net, but it was a tough angle, Karts.
0: Yeah, he had room and maybe a little time to settle it down. Goaltender was swimming.
1: Here's Kirkland out of the right wing corner. 6 minutes gone by in the first. Power play halfway home. Spachek a point drive. Stopped down in front. Pitlick turned it along. Bankier a shot. Fought off by Soderblom. Bankier then a nice hit in the corners. The Blackhawks failed to clear. Spachek held it in. A give and go now. Kirkland to Spachek. His wrister was tipped down in front. Tyler Pitlick won the battle. Nudged it free. The Wild getting a change here on the power play. With a half minute to go on the man advantage. Kirkland floats it along. Gambrell tapped up top. Spachek into the right wing corner. Kirkland at the hash marks, cross-ice aerial pass tipped. Caden Bankier, a Wild draft pick, swung it down low. Pitlick hammered his man as he goes for a puck battle back of the net. Good zone time, to say the least, for this power play so far for Minnesota. Tack to the point, Damon Hunt held the line nicely. Hunt tries to activate, Gambrell supported. Flipped down low, power play about to expire. Hunt deep back behind the Chicago cage, won a battle. Damon Hunt floats it along. Gambrell right circle, hacked it in front of his block, got it back, dove and poked at it, and it tipped high and wide. Power play is over. Blackhawks scoop to center. They're in desperate need of a change.
0: Yeah, full 2 minutes for that power play on the ice. Great job with possession. They really just couldn't get a lot to the middle of the ice, find any openings in the slot. Couple shot attempts blocked, but Chicago caught running around.
1: Rigor Lorenz, a Wild draft pick in on the forecheck here. Chicago hacks it ahead. They wave off icing because the foot race was won by Savoie. Samuel Savoie, who was injured here, a horrific injury a couple of years back in a preseason game. October the 1st, 2023, he broke his right femur in this building as he and Alex Goligoski were chasing after a loose puck down to our left. A break now for Lawrence. He's in a low, Rieger. Lawrence, a shot. He scores! A breakaway for Rieger Lawrence, who had 17 goals last year with the Denver Pioneers, and he's given the Wild their first tally of the preseason. It's 1-0 Minnesota.
0: Yeah, second-round pick does a good job just getting on the defensive side or the offensive side of Chicago's defense, and an indirect pass from behind the Wild's goal line catches a bounce and ends up right on the tape of Lorenz. Then he separates with a couple of strides, little shimmy shake right out in front of Soderblom, opens up the five hole, slides it in, and a confident little celebration as he nets the Wild's first.
1: Couple of national championships with the Pioneers for Lawrence. Here's Adam Abrams with the call.
3: First goal of the preseason for number 61, Rieger Lorenz. assisted by number 23, Dylan Gambrell. And number 48, Damon Hunt.
1: Carson Lambos, former Wild first rounder. The left wing side, Nick Foligno jams it down low. Nick Foligno turned 39 at the end of October. Spent parts of three seasons with the Blackhawks prior to the trade last year to join his younger brother Marcus. Loose puck in the slot. Mason Shaw had it for a moment, offensive zone. Blackhawks steal it and give it away. Hunter Haight jabbed it towards the front of the net. That's broken up.
0: It's a second assist for Damon Hunt, but I think that's going to do wonders for his confidence. You look at him right now, and I think the way that he played late last year and even just his career trajectory deserves an opportunity to play and play comfortably. 10, 12 games, hey, you're not getting healthy scratch, show us what you've got kind of thing. But he's locked in a battle with an Olimata for a spot there on that third pair for the Wild. But not that his job is to produce, but that has to feel good.
1: Hunter Haight off the rush right side. Another Chicago giveaway. Glove save by Soderblom. A little rough stuff after the whistle. Should probably point out quickly here, the Blackhawks got in a little bit later than expected. Preseason games, you travel day of if you're on the road. But they didn't get here until about, I don't know, 90 minutes before puck drop. Their equipment staff was wheeling stuff in, and they are a little sleepy right now. Shots are 9-1 Minnesota. Rieger Lawrence has Minnesota in front 1-0. The preseason opener halfway through the first. 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

0: back here at Grand Casino Arena with Ryan Carter. I am Joe O'Donnell. 10:43 to go in the first. In the preseason opener for both clubs, Wild, a 1-0 lead. Chicago chopped it out to neutral ice. Shaw cut it off, rolled it along for Hunter Haight. Stepped over the blue line, worked it down low. Gambrell thumped off the puck. Del Mastro weaving it along. Blackhawks unable to clear initially. Second effort, they get it just out the center with the help from Kevin Korchinski. Only Mata stashed it to the right side. Gambrell got it to center. Mata picked it up and wheeled it back. Very steady presence is what Ole Mata will bring to the Wild. Cart's been around a long time. Won a couple Stanley Cups as well.
1: Yeah, he is. And Finn, right down to it, it built solid, physical, plays the game hard. I think he's going to do well for the Wild. I mean, it really fits a mold, too. You think about the kind of guy that's going to block shots and where the Wild want to improve upon last season. A big area is penalty kill, and you know he's got the profile of game that fits a real good penalty killer, and it's a matter of whether he'll fit in the system, and I'm sure he'll find a way.
0: Spellacy carries the Blackhawks ahead, slips it into the right of Pickard, who hasn't seen some action in a couple of minutes here. Blackhawks look to dig it free on the forecheck. Dylan Boucher was bottled up for a moment. Now it's flipped along where Kierstead chopped it free. Riley Height headman. Spacek tips in. Both teams will change.
1: Boy, the difference a year can make. Riley Height, and maybe it wasn't fair to put the pressure on him as a roster hopeful last year, but he came in after a terrific junior career, and the chatter was that maybe he was going to break the lineup.
0: Chance for the Wild developing. Roman Schmidt tried to fire in front. That was blocked, though. On a good recovery there by Jake Furlong.
1: But Height went down to Iowa, and I think he ended up producing late in the year, but had to figure out how to score in the pro game, and he has all the tools to score. Now he's got to put them all together.
0: Riley Height, 25 points with the Iowa Wild last year. This is his sixth NHL preseason game for Height. Not to be confused with Hunter Haight. Height and Haight. Two different players, both prospects, both trying to make their mark on this training camp. Nico Sturm for Minnesota charged with a loose puck. Gave it away, though. Landon Slaggart took over. Bounced out in front. David Hunt, a shot. That hit the outside of the goalpost. Dug free by Nick Foligno. Ripped to the point. Mata had some trouble within his skates. Foligno's there to gather, but Slaggart stepped to it. However, Chicago gives it away. Gavin Hayes couldn't handle it. The offensive blue line.
1: I mean, we're 12 minutes in, and the guys that have stood out, David Hunt. I think Spacek's made some great plays.
0: Korchinski off the rush, ties the game at one. Former first-rounder Kevin Korchinski took a drop pass and from about, I don't know, 12 feet inside the blue line, maybe a little bit closer than that, ripped it upstairs, beat Pickard high glove.
1: Transition hockey and a little turnover as the Wild try to break out in the neutral zone. It's Stramo who kind of coughs it up on the backhand. He gets taken down, 3-on-2 for Chicago. Finds Korchinski on your perfect setup where it goes from wide right, middle lane drive, far side to Korchinski. Get the goalie moving laterally. Nice little shot through his screen. Nick Foligno couldn't block it. Korchinski gets Chicago tied at one.
0: Dominic Toninato with a nice screen in front. Duluth native, former Bulldog, UMD.
2: For number 14, Kevin Korchinski, assisted by number 92, Gavin Hayes. And number 25, Dominic Toninato. Side of the goal, 12-12 of the first period.
0: Korchinski still trying to kind of piece it together for the Blackhawks. He's a former 7th overall pick in 2022.
1: Right.
0: And he jumped right into the National Hockey League pretty much, Karts. The 22-23 season, he played 76 games. Then the next year, 24-25 season, he played just 16 NHL games and just 13 last year. Did they rush him? I'm not sure, but obviously, there's still some upside. Still very young, just 22 years of age.
1: I think the way you look at that is player development and philosophy. Chicago was clearly in a rebuild at that time. They take a player 7 overall, and it's where is he going to develop the best? They felt at the NHL level, let's just keep him here because we can afford to take the lumps. We want to get Connor Bedard the next draft and everything else. Well, in doing so, maybe they fried the kid out, and now they're trying to be more conservative with it and make him earn it a bit. And we'll see. Nice little play there to tie the game up. But seven overall, that's significant draft capital that you could potentially be ruining just on player development.
0: Roman Schmidt backs up for the Wild, now goes for a change. The Blackhawks regrouping, so both teams change on the fly. Roman Schmidt, a big boy, and that might be an understatement. He's 6'5", 225. Traded from the Flyers in March as part of a minor league deal. Wild re-signed him July the 8th. He was with three American Hockey League teams last season.
1: Chicago's stockpiled a few of the big bodies on their blue line, NHL blue line anyways. They've got some trees back there, and they're not afraid to play physical.
0: Yeah, there are a couple of big fellas for both of these lineups here tonight. It's glove saved by Pickard Hall's play. A little chance there from the dot to his left. 5:49 to go in the first. A lot of action early. It's a 1-1 game in the preseason opener between the Wild and the Blackhawks here in St. Paul. 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
1: Hey, real quick, when do I get to do a read?
0: Well, here. You're right here.
1: They over. Never let me on TV.
0: Oh, well, I just assumed I'd make it easier on you. You know,
1: no,
0: we've,
1: I'm kidding.
0: We've come full circle.
1: I don't think I actually want to read. I don't want anybody to know if I can read or not. But
0: top to bottom, left to right, Ryan.
1: Dude, I want to try it. Just give me a shot, guys, okay?
0: Full circle for us. I believe the first pro hockey broadcast you were ever a part of was down in Iowa with me, correct? Or did you do some earlier in your career and
1: no.
0: I was unaware?
1: No, that's absolutely right. Yeah, that was first broadcasting game was with you in Iowa. That was a playoff game, if I'm not mistaken,
0: against
1: right?
0: Milwaukee, and the Wild crushed the Admirals. I think we did a TV and a radio game together in that playoff series. Game one and two, maybe. But anyway, good to have you back alongside, and I'm glad that your career has blossomed on television.
1: Yeah, can you believe that?
0: Shot block has stunned Lorenz, the goal scorer. I butchered the call with his name on the breakaway. It's my bad. Rieger Lorenz. I called him Lorenz. I had it written down as Lorenz, and then I screwed it up.
1: It's preseason for everybody, Joe.
0: Well, I feel bad. Mom and Dad could be listening, you know, other folks. So, anyway, we're back to live action. Lorenz will hobble down the tunnel as he wore that shot block. And Minnesota carries this puck ahead. Bankier off on the left wing side. Matt Kierstedt fired in front. Soderblom tipped it away. Blackhawks turn another puck over. Foligno to center point. Kierstedt a one-timer, and that's blocked by the player that just turned it over, Marek Vanek. Spacek to Kierstedt. Filtered along for a little tip by Foligno that's gobbled up by the Blackhawks. Vanacker getting it along and a penalty call here. There's a broken stick on the ice and the Wild will be shorthanded. The stick of Martin Mishiak snapped in two. We'll wait the call.
2: Chicago penalty, number 68, 2-minute minor, slashing.
0: He broke the stick on a Wild player. My apologies. I saw his broken stick and assumed he drew the power play. So the Wild, their second man advantage of the hockey game after this. 4:25 left in the first, our final break of the opening frame. It's 1-1. 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

0: here for Minnesota. It's 1-1. Shots are 12-3 Wild. Wild won the draw, but they lost the puck then almost immediately. Slagard shorthanded, stood up by Damon Hunt, so he flopped it down low. Toninato, who they've now said is credited with that goal for the Blackhawks, must have tipped it in front on that shot by Korchinski. So officially Lorenz on a breakaway, and then Toninato on a deflection, the goal for each side. Here's Hunter Haight from Minnesota off to Foligno, given back into the left wing corner for Haight. Ambrell and Korchinski come together back of the net. Soderblom peering over his left shoulder, then his right shoulder. He's just down on the butterfly trying to locate the loose puck, which Minnesota has, and Hunt flexes it along. Strammel, high slot. Charlie Strammel guides it off to Damon Hunt. Handed to Gambrell. Outer half of the right circle now. Gambrell talks it to the point. Hunt gives it back. Gambrell, the former San Jose Shark. His first NHL goal in a Sharks sweater against Jordan Binnington. And the St. Louis Blues number of years back. Gambrell, right side. But Nick Foligno stops behind the net of Soderblom. Gambrell on it again. Another good sequence of zone time for a Wild power play. Hunt's long shot stopped by Soderblom. Rebound gathered and charged down the ice by Connor Mackey, the former Ranger.
1: Chicago's PK seems content letting the Wild possess the puck on the perimeter, but they're doing a pretty good job shutting things down in the slot.
0: Drop pass by Spachik, carrying ahead Riley Heights. Now off on the right wing side, Tyler Pitlick skied it back of the net. Del Mastro right wing side, checked by Pitlick, couldn't clear. Spellacy had it hogtied. Kirkland lobbed it towards the front of the cage. Chicago breaks it up, and right wing Boris Del Mastro this time heaves it down. 2:40 left, opening period. Shots are 13-3. Minnesota in a 1-1 game. 10 seconds left on the Wild power play, their second of the evening. Caden Bankier lugs it along. Any good? First couple days at camp, talking to Brad Bombardier, director of player development for the Minnesota Wild, about Bankier. And a couple of assists in the preseason last year for Minnesota. Power play about to expire. Centering pass for Pitlick that came from down below the goal line. And that eventually was tapped away. Back to full strength hockey for the Blackhawks. They'll wind in from center. Off the stick of Boisvert, a centering pass after Pickard got trapped in no man's land. It was Connor Milbach that threw it in front. The Wild come out unscathed.
1: Yeah, it was Mata who recognized that they maybe are a little vulnerable out front.
0: Nico Sturm now charges in at the lane left side. Centered for a shot, and Jagger Joshua hacked it wide in a wide open net. Joshua, the younger brother of Dakota Joshua, plays for the Toronto Maple Leafs. The Dearborn, Michigan native Jagger Joshua had a good look there on a Nico Sturm pass, Karts.
1: Yeah, nice little two-on-one execution there from Sturm, who in the playoffs, I thought, brought his game to another level. Composure with the puck, be able to produce. This looked great, and he came into last year, October, injured. Maybe he's chasing it for a while. I think it was a low back injury, but towards the end of last year and the beginning of this year, he looks a little bit more comfortable in the body and his movements, and that's a little execution there.
0: Final minute of the opening period. And to your point, Sturm last year, remember the impact he had in the playoffs when he got his opportunities, won a couple of Stanley Cups, and talked with John Hines just prior to puck drop about the bottom six on paper for Minnesota. A lot of versatility, a lot of different ways they can play it, and a bunch of guys with experience fighting for maybe, you know, those third and fourth line roles.
1: Yeah, it's interesting the changes to the Wild roster in that they lose Zuccarello, Johansson,
0: Tarasenko,
1: and in their top six, it looks like they lost some scoring, but they've also acquired some guys that look like they could fit in their bottom six, so their bottom six looks significantly better.
0: Right. Roman Schmidt feeds it to Carson Lambeau, so Winnipeg native pounds it in, dying seconds of the first in a 1-1 game. On the forecheck went Strammel. Blackhawks charge along. They drop it off for a shot. Pickard the save. A wrister there by Dylan Boucher, and Pickard answered the bell with 5.5 seconds left in the first, one of his best stops in the opening frame.
1: Stretch pass catches the Wild's three forwards a little bit, comes all the way up, and you know, again, this is what happens, exhibition. You get excited on your forecheck, you get beat a little bit. It's 3-on-2 the other way. Wild defense kind of gets caught with a bad angle. And then it's middle of the ice, right between the circles, and Pickard able to fight it off, Puck lays out in front of him, but he finds it before Chicago can jump on it and do any more damage.
0: Spellacy and Foligno on the faceoff. Foligno guides it free, and that's going to take us to the first intermission. For the Wild, two power plays. They got the opening goal. Rieger Lorenz with the tally. And then the Blackhawks tied on the deflection by Toninato. So 20 minutes in the books here from St. Paul in the preseason. I think pretty good pace, and both teams obviously in this environment trying to get everybody involved, roll their lines, and get guys into the game quickly. It seemed like both sides were able to accomplish that.
1: Yeah, I think so. Wild outshoot them 14-4. They draw the two power plays. Their power plays looked good. The offensive zone time couldn't generate a lot in the slot and by way of dangerous looks. But altogether, yeah, I think it was a good period. And again, you can't duplicate the physicality that occurs in a regular NHL game, whether that be practice, skating. And it looked like the guys came to camp and in this first game, great shape. And despite the fact that there's big bodies battling right now, fatigue didn't look like it was a factor. The pace was high.
0: We will step aside. When we come back, we'll have a Tom Reed's hotline without Tom Reed. Ryan Carter will do that. I think we've got some other audio for you. And if not, Kevin Follnitz will tap dance his way to the drop of the puck in the second period. We are underway on the new season. Glad you can be with us. Wild.com as well. We're streaming on there. Thanks to those who tuned in on the Minnesota Wild Audio Network and Wild.com tonight, 1-1 after 20. Back after this, you're listening to Wild Hockey presented by Grand Casino.
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0: ice and in St. Paul. Yes, it's preseason, but hockey is back on the air. Welcome to the Al Shaver Press Box through one period in preseason game number one. The Wild and Blackhawks are knotted at a goal apiece. Much more to come here. I will continue our recap here in a little bit, but want to bring you a conversation with tonight's starting goaltender. What do you know about Calvin Pickard? Well, you might say not a lot. Let's change that. Here's a conversation with Calvin Pickard from yesterday at Tria Rink in St. Paul. All right, Wild fans, here we go. The preseason is underway. Wild hosting the Chicago Blackhawks, and the goaltender of choice tonight, Calvin Pickard. Welcome to the Minnesota Wild. Welcome to Grand Casino Arena. And more importantly, welcome to the state of hockey, Calvin.
1: Yes, good to be here. Excited to get out there.
0: I heard you talking to the media a little bit. It sounds like you've been in town for a little while. How are your surroundings treating you? How's it becoming acclimated to the area?
1: Yeah, it's been awesome. Getting the family acclimated in the community has been awesome. And the rink, it's been great. The staff's been awesome. The players have made me feel right at home, and getting on the sheet with everybody the last few weeks has been great. So excited to, get going for real.
0: A little bit of a different training camp this year. You've been around the block a few years. You know what training camp is all about, but this year it's abbreviated and it's truncated. It feels like it's going to be gone in a flash, four preseason games. How does that affect you as a goaltender, having the shortened preseason, the shortened training camp, and only four preseason games to play?
1: Yeah, I feel like it's not too bad. The players now skate for, a couple months in the summer. You're revving up for the last few weeks especially, and once it starts, you're just itching to get going, and you got 2 weeks from the start of camp right to the season starting. I think it's enough. As long as you get the ample playing time and exhibition games, I get two starts, and that's kind of usually par for the course for me. So two games and getting right into it, it's great.
0: I'll tell you, from a fan's perspective and a broadcaster's perspective, could not agree more. Four preseason games and a shortened training camp, that's great. Yeah. It's interesting to hear it, though, from a player's perspective. You also mentioned in talking to the media, you prefer the games as opposed to the scrimmaging against your own team. You don't enjoy that so much from a goalie?
1: I think it's got a couple good aspects for myself. It's just a level up from the summer skates. You got a little bit more bumping and grinding. Some guys shooting more outside shots with traffic in the net. That's a big thing you miss in the summer. Not as much traffic, deflections, things like that. But competing against your own team's always been a little bit weird for me. Guys are trying to, get in touch with, get comfortable with or against you. I'd much rather, get out there tomorrow and playing against a different team.
0: That said, you bring a different perspective here to the ice during these training camp drills, the scrimmages and all that other good stuff. You're seeing guys for the first time on your team. I like a Kirill Kaprizov. You played against him, but now you're seeing him. What do you make of the talent that's here in Minnesota as they try to build upon what they did last year and finally getting out of that first round?
1: Yeah, obviously saw him from afar, playing against him a few times over the last couple of years. Crazy talent. There's a lot of really, really good talented players here, and it was a good year for them last year, getting through Dallas and obviously running into Colorado, but definitely got over the hump last year, and I'm excited to be a part of it. And the expectations are high here, and it's definitely exciting to get going now.
0: Tell me real quick about the goaltending fraternity. You guys are always your own little club on whatever team you're at, and now you come to Minnesota. You got Jesper Wallstedt with you in the main cage. You got Philip Gustafson on the mend. You're working with Freddie Chabot. You got a future Hall of Fame goaltender and Marc-Andre Fleury just floating around here. What's it been like here as the goaltending fraternity takes shape here in your own little core?
1: Yeah, I've seen my fair share of goalie fraternities over the years. But I knew Freddie. I knew Freddie a little bit from before. Really good guy. Very positive. Definitely a good outlook on the game and the position. And both Swedes, they're great. Two of the best goalies in the league. It's nice to, share that out with them, share different things with them. I'm older than them, but I can definitely learn a lot from them and how they work and how they prepare and different technical things. So it's been a lot of fun, to get to know them. And it was nice to have a little combo with Flower the other day. I haven't seen him since Vegas, but Flower's always been one of my favorites, on and off the ice. So it was good to see him.
0: Never not smiling, the great Marc-Andre Fleury. Last thing then, I know in a perfect world, you go out there on Saturday night against the Blackhawks and you turn away everything you face, but for a

0: Goalie, do you want to see a bunch of shots? What do you want to get, especially out of that first exhibition game?
1: Yeah, I've always been a believer that you want to see work in preseason. I've been on teams where, you know, you play a home game and sometimes your lineup's a little bit more strong than the road team, and you're just kind of standing there. I don't think that's going to be the case tomorrow. I think we'll have a, you know, a younger team. I'm not quite sure what it's going to look like, but I think it'll be a pretty even lineup. That's what you're looking for. And you're looking to get some reps in with different situations, some power play, you know, some 4-on-4, just a little bit of everything, traffic, just to get that your feet under you. And it's better to get work rather than stand around in preseason when, you know, it doesn't count in the standings, but you definitely want to do well.
0: I know it's just preseason, but it is your first game as a member of the Minnesota Wild. Good luck and take care. Good luck the rest of the season.
1: Thank you. Appreciate it.
2: There you go, Calvin Pickard. A conversation from yesterday when he found out he was going to be the starter here in preseason game number one. Says he wants a lot of action. He didn't get it. Only faced 4 shots in that first period. Turned away 3 of them. We're tied at a goal apiece after 1 period of play. Quick break, and we'll give you a full recap. Might even check in with Ryan Carter. What? On the radio? He's a TV guy. Not tonight, my friend. Carts, next. 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

0: through one period in St. Paul. Preseason game number one. Yes, the season is right around the corner. We got a couple of preseason games to get through, including tonight as the Wild host the Chicago Blackhawks. 1-1 is your score after one period of play. The Wild's first goal of the preseason goes to a young guy.
1: A break now for Lawrence. He's in a low. Rieger. Lawrence, a shot. He scores! Who had 17 goals last year with the Denver Pioneers, and he's given the Wild their first tally of the preseason. It's 1-0 Minnesota.
0: Rieger Lorenz puts it in the five hole, finishes off the breakaway, comes 7:56 into the period. Wild off to a 1-0 start, but the Hawks tie it. Dominic Toninato makes it 1-1 3-4 minutes later. That's your score after one period of play. Wild outshot the Hawks 14-4 in the opening frame. That means three first-period saves for Calvin Pickard. Wild get 13 on the young man on the other end of the ice. I said I was going to talk to Ryan Carter. I don't have time. I'm cutting him out. But we will hear from him for the second period, along with Joe O'Donnell. We'll do that next. 1-1 after one period of play. You're listening to Wild Hockey.

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0: second period from Grand Casino Arena. Preseason opener, Joe O'Donnell, Ryan Carter with you. Carter was just talking to Alex Goligoski on the way back up to press level. Over 1,000 NHL games. You know him well. Player development now for Minnesota. I was like, you need to get in shape. A couple preseason games, still go out there and do it. He was like, eh. I said, you know, back in the day, they used to play a lot of preseason games. You're aware. He said one year he played 9 preseason games. He played all 9. Then he went on to tell me that he got 3 NHL games that year, 71 the American League, and then they must have had a playoff run. I'm assuming this is Wilkes-Barre-Scranton. And he said he played about 109 games or so one season between preseason, regular season, and playoffs.
1: Amazing.
0: That's got to, I feel like that's got to be close to a record, one season for one guy.
1: Wow.
0: That's a lot of hockey.
1: That's a lot of hockey. 9 preseason.
0: Yeah.
1: I can't tell if that's a good or a bad thing.
0: Yeah. I said, did you play all 9? Yep, played all 9.
1: Like, we were going to give you 3, but you were good, so we gave you the other 6 too? Or like?
0: Yeah. Well, it got him off to a good foot on his career, I guess. Puck goes out of play just a few seconds into the second period. Your thoughts on the first from Minnesota perspective, good, bad, things that maybe like to see a little more from?
1: No, I thought it was good. First, you don't know what to expect the first period of the first exhibition game. There's a lot of excitement, a lot of energy.

0: couple of years now and one that they really want to fix.
1: Well, they hope with the trade for Blake Coleman and Ole Mata that they added some personnel and can help them there. Of course, Jake Middleton went the other way in that deal with the Flames, was a penalty killer for the Wild after they acquired him a handful of years back.
0: I believe that special teams have momentum, and your kill, if it can get off to a good start the month of October and you're hovering around 85%, you're going to have a good year. And last year, the Wild, I think they had all the pieces in the right place and the kill was fine. They just got behind it. And then the pressure built and every goal, every bounce ended up mattering down the stretch. And because of that, they never really got ahead of it and didn't find confidence.
1: And it's tough to get those numbers up when you start as poorly as they did. On the flip side, their power play was great early on. And that kind of carried through to your point. Puck dug free by the Wild here. Hunter Haight sends it down. The Wild from left to right on your radio dial in the second. Blackhawks from right to left. Minnesota shorthanded here with Mason Shaw in the offensive zone. Possessing this puck, trying to rag some time off the PK. Blackhawks take it away. Van Acker headmans. Wauvert tipped it along. It's chiseled back the other way by Minnesota. Buck 40 gone by in the second period. Chicago power play for another 45 seconds with Damon Hunt in the Minnesota penalty box. Pouliot slings it back. Gavin Hayes, who has an assist in this hockey game, to Mishiak. Mishiak a little give and go, and he tries to work to it in the corner. We have a halt in play here. Chicago offside.
0: I think at times last year, too, because of the poor start of the PK, that it didn't have an opportunity to forge an identity. I felt that they were making adjustments and changes almost on a daily, for sure a weekly level. And because of that, that PK unit didn't find an identity. What I mean by that is, are you going to be a fast skating with lots of pressure? Are you going to, you know, are you going to protect the house and block shots? You know, own the net front. Like, and the Wild were switching so much early that it didn't find an identity. And I'm curious as this preseason plays out, I'm pretty confident we'll know the way that the Wild kill wants to play. And something tells me a little pace and a little grit will be a part of it.
1: The play by Charlie Strammel, shorthanded to win a battle and knock this puck down the ice. Hunt out of the box in a handful of seconds. Blackhawks rifled ahead. Pickard out. He'll play to his left wing corner. Two out handle for Mata. Got past Mishiak, though, of Chicago. And the Wild do kill it off as the Blackhawks rattle it back in.
0: Those little plays matter for a guy like Strammel, who, you know, turned the puck over in the first period. Neutral zone play on his backhand led to the Chicago goal. But can you put that behind you? Can you compete in other areas of the game? He comes out first shift PK, second period, makes a great play.
1: Brad Bombardier, director of player development for the Wild, told me yesterday about Charlie Strammel. He lauded Strammel's speed, size, skills. A drive-by spot check hit the post and sat behind Soderblom for a moment. Blackhawks survived that. Toninato works it ahead.
0: I've liked Spacek's game. You can tell he's got some skill and poise with the puck.
1: Landon Slager danced in front with the chances. He was a trailing player on that rush, and Pickard got just enough of it to keep it out.
0: I almost tried the Kucherov play where you wheel around the puck and leave it as it the trajectory that it's on, and Pickard almost caught sliding too aggressively across his crease. That puck just narrowly missed, just trickling past the far post.
1: Back to Strammel for a minute. One thing that Brad Bombardier did tell me is that something that will be important for Charlie as he turns pro here, and Charlie Strammel, a former Wild first rounder, born in St. Paul, played at Rosemont High, is that he's going to have to, like, kind of build his game throughout the game. He will be a power play guy, especially at the American Hockey League level. Of course, he's trying to make the big club for obvious reasons, begin his pro career at the NHL level, but good on the faceoff circle. Strammel as well, an area where the Wild could certainly use some help, and especially in recent years with the lack of success in the dock. Referee got in the way of Damon Hunt. That caused some trouble, and the Blackhawks score. Boy, Hunt came around the net. The ref was right in his path. Chicago then centered, and they trickle one home to take a 2-1 lead.
0: Yeah, Hunt visibly upset by this, and the body language has changed. He's looking at the referee. Palms of the gloves go up a little bit, and rightfully so. He's got this puck on his tape. He's getting ready to clear it, and all of a sudden, it's on Chicago's. They set a pick. Referee sets actually two picks on Wild players. Hunt first, Pitlick second. That leaves Boucher to come in, clean up a rebound, and get it past Pickard.

0: Connor Milmock muscled that loose puck out in front. Dylan Boucher, the recipient, able to sweep it underneath Pickard and in. So the Blackhawks have a 2-1 lead. And these two teams will play Monday at United Center.
1: Yeah, talking to Chicago, they'll have a much different lineup for game two in Chicago on Monday. I think their plan is to play the big guys a couple of games, to perhaps the home games, and obviously Monday in Chicago will be one of their home games, so expect to see Patrick Kane in a Chicago Blackhawks jersey once again.
0: In the neutral zone, Blackhawks fired in off the tape of Dylan Anhorn, the 27-year-old, spent the last couple of years with the Manitoba Moose, where he was playing with Mason Shaw. He was now, as Cards mentioned, back in a Wild sweater, place where he began his career. And the Wild draft pick, all those major knee injuries. The definition of perseverance. Mm-hmm. A lot of ways, Mason Shaw icing here on the Wild. Back to Strammel, okay, try to finish this thought a couple of times. When Brad Bomadier tells me they want Charlie to build kind of his game throughout the game and be consistent in those shifts, what do you take from that?
1: Well, I just think that it's not all or nothing. It's every little play matters, and the more you can improve on each individual play throughout a shift, it's, you know, being first on a puck, it's having a good stick, it's being in the right body position, making the right read, you know, winning the faceoff, you know, communicating with your line mates as a centerman. It's an underrated skill, is making sure you can communicate with your wingers where they need to be, know where your D are going to be. You have your set plays kind of dialed, and he's going to have to learn on the fly there. But there's a lot to be excited about with this player. He's big. He plays the middle. Looks like he's got a hunger for the game, like a power forward. And those guys are rare. You look around the league, your Brady Tkachuk, the big guys that want to play big with skill. Man, how valuable are those assets to a club? And he has this skill set, and if he can develop some of these habits, if you will, and I think that's what they're talking about in development and throughout the game. Develop some of these habits, and wow, you got a heck of a player and a big piece of your future.
0: Pickard makes a save off a long shot just prior to that. Blackhawks with a bid that Mason Shaw blocked out of play. So another draw coming in Minnesota ice. Chicago had 4 first period shots. They have 3 already here in the second. Wild sitting on 14 total shots, none here in period 2. Chicago's taking a 2-1 lead in this preseason opener. Joe O'Donnell, Ryan Carter with you. Again, the Wild skating from left to right on your radio dial. Thanks to those tuning in on wild.com as well. Wild Plus, the new broadcast platform, content platform, if you will, for Minnesota Wild games. We'll dust things off at the 23rd in Dallas, right? It's your first TV broadcast and the only one of the preseason.
1: You got it.
0: Over the offensive blue line, Nico Sturm hands it off. Strammel, dance pass to check, cut to his backhand. Drew a power play, did he? Yes, he ends up in a heap, hooking the call. Charlie Strammel went hard to the front of the net. Off the pass by Nico Sturm.
1: But a great example of why he's got promise and it's exciting. That's a slot-driving play with patience on the puck in the slot. He had an opportunity to shoot that
2: 46,
1: one 46,
2: Chicago's got a minor for a hook.
1: And he held it, and it was a patient play, poised play with the puck, and scoring chance came of it, and he drew a power play.
0: 6:17 play in the second. Wild man advantage after this break. It's 2-1 in favor of the Blackhawks in the preseason opener. You're listening to Wild Hockey, presented by Grand Casino.
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0: play underway. Second period action from St. Paul. Joe O'Donnell, Ryan Carter with you. Dylan Gambrell from Minnesota. Up top, Damon Hunt. Flexing along left side. Hunter Haight taking off the puck. And it's whistled all the way down.
1: Rolling puck. Nobody can settle it down. Playing a little game of hot potato, throwing a bouncing puck along, and it's Haight who tries to settle it down. Chicago aggressive, jumps on it, clears it.
0: Connor Milmock in the box for the Blackhawks. A hooking call on that drive through the slot by Charlie Strammel just prior to the timeout. Hunt wanted to chop it down low, taken away by the Blackhawks. And now we'll have some 4-on-4 hockey as Hunt had trouble with the bouncing puck. Clipped, landed, slaggered up high, and he'll go to the box.
2: Minnesota's got a minor. High sticking.
1: Wes McCauley always putting Damon Hunt in the cage.
0: He's always animated, isn't he?
1: Yeah, Hunt's second of the game. And it did. It grazed the visor. It was sold pretty well, but Hunt frustrated with the officiating right now. Set a pick on him. That led to Chicago's second goal. Put him in the penalty box twice now. It's been a tough goal between Damon Hunt and the officials.
0: Hunt got into all five playoff games against the Avalanche in round two after the injury to Jonas Brodin. Remember, Zach Bogosian was also banged up in and out of the Wild lineup in that series. Jeff Petrie slotted in as well at times. Here is Haight for the Wild and 4-on-4 action. Olimata back along Haight. He's got some space. Charge in right side with a shot. And it was tipped away by the Blackhawks' Connor Mackey. Haight and Mackey still trying to separate back in the play as Mishiak attacks for Chicago. Not much room there. Ran out of real estate. Olimata now. Gaspacho. Two NHL games with Minnesota last year for the son of the former NHL blue liner, Yaroslav Gaspacho. Mackey outlets Anhorn for Chicago. Now Mishiak overskated, then blew a tire from his backside, swept it back of the net. Half minute from now, Chicago a brief power play. Spacek wheels it along. Here's Mata. In through the Blackhawks slot, lopped it to the left wing side. Del Mastro took him to the boards and came up with the puck, shoving it back of his net for Korchinski. And now it's Gavin Hayes, a former third rounder for the Blackhawks, a 2022 draft pick. He handed it back. Vanacker shot, stick save by Calvin Pickard. He was with the Edmonton Oilers, starting 13 games a year ago was Pickard. Bjerstad rolls it along, and spinning back for it is the Wild goal scorer, Rieger Lorenz. Lorenz tossed it in. Connor Milmock's penalty is over. Blackhawks a half minute here on a power play opportunity. They roll it through their own slot, nearly some trouble there. Curling back with it now, Korchinski. As Felchman to his left. He'll start out casually right side. Kevin Korchinski. Yuri Felchman. Dance past the flat footed Nico Sturm. Felchman rolled it along. Sini pushed it to the right wing side. Wauvert got dumped. Carson Lambos picks up the puck. He was checked off it though. And now with Hunt jumping out of the box, two teams at full strength. Carson Lambos wheels it ahead. Two defensemen up in the play for the Wild. With Hunt out of the box, Lambeau's left side of his drive knocked down. Foligno crunched his man, came over the puck. Nick Foligno left circle. Spun up for a moment, wheeled it around the cage. Roman Schmidt there. Big Wild blue liner popped it back behind the net. Jagger Joshua comes out of the right wing corner. Joshua

0: Got it to the point. Schmidt laid it down low. Foligno gathered. Trying to shake away from the pressure of Brett Sini. Out of London, Ontario, the Rockford IceHawks captain last year. Dancing out through the slot. Bankier. Aiden Bankier from Minnesota peels it down low. Hunting it down, Justin Kirkland flipped it to the point. Hunt found Schmidt. He has a lane right circle. Teed one up, tipped in front. And Soderblom closed his legs, made the save, and Joshua dumped the Chicago player's side of the net. No penalties called, it appears. 10-10 to go in the second. Good sequence, though, by Minnesota, Ryan.
1: Well, their best shift of the second period. Again, they came into the second with 14 shots on goal. They've got maybe 16 now. But I like the play. Joshua posted net front. Schmidt got the puck walking downhill, I should say skating downhill. Looked like he's going to unload on one, but kind of had his head up. Took a little bit off of it so Joshua could redirect it towards the slot. Looked like a puck that maybe could have found its way through the five hole of Soderblom.
0: Chris Kelleher, one of the Wild assistant GMs, told me this morning, heavy, direct player, Jagger Joshua. He knows what his game is. And he said there's a chance, certainly, that he could play games this year for Minnesota. He hasn't made his NHL debut yet, a couple years in the American League for Jagger Joshua. As driving the front of the net here, Lorenz looking for his second of the game. Soderblom salts it away, and more rough stuff after this whistle. And so Jagger Joshua, mentioned earlier, his brother Dakota, some time in the NHL last few years, become a regular NHLer. We'll see if Jagger makes his debut with Minnesota.
1: Chicago, I think, has a couple of guys that aren't afraid to drop the gloves.
0: Yep.
1: Bankier's stick hit the ice, and I don't think he wanted anything to do with dropping the gloves, so he grabbed that stick right away. He didn't want any misconceptions out there. Let's get going here. Let's drop the gloves. No, but...
0: Well, two of the guys that were out there that shift and remain out there, Dylan Boucher, 114 penalty minutes in the American League last year with Rockford as he's high riser. Hit Pickard's mask went out of play. And Connor Milmuck, a very casual 204 penalty minutes, third in the American League last season. Timeout on the ice, halfway home. Middle of the second period, the Wild trail the preseason opener to the Blackhawks 2-1 here in St. Paul. 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

0: 3:32 to go, second period. 2-1 the Wild trail the Blackhawks in the preseason opener. Home opener, October 3rd against Boston. Thanks for tuning in on the Minnesota Wild Audio Network as we bring you coverage all season long. We don't take a game off, unlike those guys on TV, Wild.com stream as well. I know one guy that's tuned in, Dom Henning, who does pretty much everything for the Minnesota Wild that you don't see on the ice. He's in the office, he's grinding away, and he told me he's tuned in.
1: Yeah, quit buttering him up. You're not going to get a suite at the first road trip. I know what you're trying to do.
0: Just saying. There's an extra suite. You know where to find me. In the back of the plane.
1: Now, the Wild are spoiled. They have some of the best travel and accommodations in all the NHL. And that's not just on the road. I think that's at home, too, with the practice facility, Tria. Boy, they're treated well.
0: As a former player, as through the slot comes Kirkland, a shot that rose off the end glass. How important is that, knowing that you're going to be well taken care of? And does that kind of stuff spread around the league, meaning free agents, guys that get traded? Hey, I talked to this guy, or I know this guy that's played there, and the Wild are first class.

0: success and where I want to be.
1: I think it matters more than I think a lot of people give it credit for mattering. The salary cap is out there, and there's, what, 10 teams, 12 teams that spend to the cap. So the way to differentiate is in quality of life, and that for the players. And Bill Guerin, from the moment he's come in, has created a culture and, you know, an organization that takes care of not just the people in it, but, you know, they give them everything they need to produce at a high level.
0: And the players, of course, a new collective bargaining agreement, bargain some things for themselves that make, you know, their life a little easier on the road, at home, etc., and good for them. You know, Bill Guerin just the other day, Karts, has got 8:25 to go in the second period, while trailing 2-1. Again, they skate from left to right in period two. As Shaw had man's, Gambrell stepped over the blue line, rolled it along Haight, twisted back to big Roman Schmidt, fired one, it was knocked down in front, and it's chopped the center. Lambeau's back to chase. Bill Guerin was just saying the other day, it's great for the league and the players, of course, that are getting paid these large sums, right? We're seeing guys that don't have a proven track record per se in the NHL get long-term, high-end contracts. Teams trying to lock guys up. But Bill Guerin was also kind of saying, hey, some of these guys haven't done squat, I'm paraphrasing, and they're getting paid big money. But then he added, it's great. I mean, it is really great that the league is producing revenues and doing things financially that a few years ago they just weren't able to achieve.
1: Yeah, I think it illustrates the health of the game. And it was a flat cap, and some of that was by design for a while, but the salary cap now going up, so are the salaries, and management of the cap and salaries is changing on the fly, like, to the discomfort of a handful, if not more than a handful, of general managers. But it's a very interesting time in hockey right now, because you have such a pay gap because of some of these long deals between great players. Like, you have a Connor McDavid at $12 million. You have Matt Boldy at $7 million, and then you have Leo Carlson at $18 million.
0: Yeah, you know, and Byram, Blackhawks acquired him, gave him 12 sheets a year.
1: So you could have a serious competitive advantage if you are, for example, the Minnesota Wild, because you have Brock Faber and Matt Boldy at $7-8 million, and some of these other guys that are coming up right now are getting 15-16. So it's an exciting time, I think, to be a fan of hockey and seeing how your organization is going to manage their money and their assets and their roster, because a lot of things can change, as we've learned over the last 365 days, in a hurry.
0: Icing on Chicago, one more NHL thought I want to lob your way. Did you hear Nikita Kucherov's comments media day, or whenever it was, the start of their camp, where he talked about how quick the game is, the skill, but he said it, not a lot of smart players out there, hockey IQ-wise, and I'm paraphrasing there. He was a little bit more blunt than that, was Kucherov. One of the game's best, and talking about, you know, speed and skills there, but a lot of guys aren't as smart out there as maybe he would like.
1: Yeah. Again, this is a phrase that I'm trying to stop using as much, but the game truly has changed. If you had a superstar say that years ago, let's call it 10, 15 years ago, that would be the green light to go after that guy all day, every day. And he would have no open ice. He'd say you could be as smart as you want, but good luck finding any tonight. But the league doesn't have guys that are going to have that mentality and attack that. Instead, they might say, I'm going to prove to you I am a smart player.
0: Wrap around by Pitlick. Swatted away by Soderblom. Crowd reacting to that as Lambeau's right side feeds the point. A drive by Schmidt. Never got through to Soderblom. And Chicago can't get this puck out.
1: But what I think he meant by that comment, more than just the league is full of unintelligent players, was this. The first part of his comment was that the game is really fast. People are faster. What I think he meant, and I believe is probably true, is a lot of the speed in the game now hasn't figured out how to turn it into offense. Connor McDavid has, one of the fastest guys that can create offense. There's a lot of guys that can wheel. They just haven't figured out how to turn that into offensive opportunity.
0: But you also maybe say that because the game's so fast, it's almost fast to process it, or it's harder to process it because it's so fast, right? You're going full speed all the time, and guys are quicker than they've ever been. Sometimes the brain has trouble catching up because the pace is so good.
1: I think so. I also think that you're changing the game a little bit with the pace. So lanes, alleys, and different things that are open that weren't before. And I do think that Kucherov is an intelligent player, and he makes more blind passes just on intelligence than anybody else in the league does. Other guys will catch up.
0: He also puts in the work here so often about how he spends so much time digging pucks off the dasher by himself and making, you know, when he makes those plays look effortless, a lot of times because of the work he put in as Nomok chops along. Damon Hunt back. Those two come together. Sent around for Olli Maatta. 4:15 to go in the second period. Chance developing for Minnesota. Maybe numbers here. Through the neutral zone comes Hunter Haight. Swung it back. Gambrell with a shot. And that glanced off of Furlong. And then maybe Soderblom's stick and part of the iron as it ends up out of play.
1: I think you also have to remember that the game is 200 feet. Offensively, it's fast, but it's equally as fast defensively. Guys can close gaps. They can angle better. And you know, I just think that, you know, give it some time. The skill will figure this out, you know. People will study Connor McDavid, the things he does well, and how he does it with pace, and guys will be able to duplicate it. And what I mean by that is probably kids, actually, are going to be the ones that change it. The young kids that watch it and are creative and develop and learn and adapt.
0: 4:08 left, second period. Back after this, the Wild trail 2-1. 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
4: Going on vacation? We're here for it. With kids who turn a backseat into a courtroom drama over whose tablet is louder, whose charger is faster, and why watching the same cartoon for the 100th time is a human right? Yep, we totally have vehicles to handle that. Because whether it's a road trip or a business trip, where your flight's delayed, your phone's at 2%, and your dinner, whatever's open, yeah, here for that too. Enterprise, we're here for it.
0: Left second period. Offensive zone draw for the Wild after that whistle didn't materialize. Chicago works it ahead. Van Acker looked to center. Blocked there. Lambos rifled it up ice. Gambrell tipped it back. Shaw twists it along. And Hunter Haight goes right back to Dylan Gambrell, who fires it in from center. Korchinski hunted down by the forecheck of Haight. Korchinski ended up in a heap. And it's a late call.
1: I don't like it. It was late.
0: Hunter Haight's going to go to the box. Frustrating as a player when that occurs.
5: Minnesota penalty, number 37, 2-minute minor, tripping.
1: The play occurred as Korchinski picked up the puck on the left side of the ice, wheels the net, and then on the far side, he starts to go up the ice and Haight. He just steps on Haight's stick a little bit, and Haight throws the hands up. I don't think the referee was going to call it. And as a matter of fact, Haight had his hands in the air, and the ref hadn't called anything yet. I think that's when the ref was like, oh, maybe he did something.
0: Backdoor pass by the Blackhawks on this power play. Rattled around Nico Sturm. German-born forward chops to center. Korchinski back to gap. Slices a pass up ice. Toninato. Curling right side, hounded by Maatta. Maatta leans on Toninato. Waver to the point for Korchinski. Now a little chunk play in front. Tipped off Pickard goes wide. And it'll be Maatta to gather, hit the defensive blue line, and send it down as the Wild change. Now it's 18-8 Minnesota under 3 minutes.

0: minutes left in the second period. Blackhawks are the only goal in this frame. Coming from Dylan Boucher to take a 2-1 lead. Is good stand by the PK here. Card draws the Blackhawks power play offside.
1: Yeah, Spacek with a good stick. And if you've watched the games, that was Spacek in the Matt Boldy spot. He did such a good job on that last year, being put on the PK. Great hands, hand-eye coordination. He's able to shut down a lot of entries and really disrupt power plays. Just because as they tried to kick the puck out, he'd knock it down, send it the other way. He actually got a few shorthanded goals off that very play.
0: Chance for Gavin Hayes, left circle wrister. Stopped by Pickard, rebound sent around the wild end wall, and it leaks out to center. Yuri Felchman on a regroup for Gavin Hayes. Tossed down low. Mishiak will drill it around the boards. Hayes waits for it. Michigan native Gavin Hayes up top it goes. And now for Martin Mishiak. A couple of preseason games last year for Mishiak. Derek Pouliot twisting one to Hayes. Given back to Pouliot left circle. Left to throw at the high slot. Well defended by Spacek. Back on it, Vanek. Muscled it in front, taken away by Minnesota. Good effort play there. Justin Kirkland, Matt Kierstead sends it down.
1: So what I'm noticing early is that the Wild forwards are aggressive with their pressure. Even when Chicago's controlled with the puck up top, they're trying to steer. And with that, they've left themselves exposed a little bit net front. And Chicago's had a couple of plays like that one right there, Joe, where it's quick to the slot and a little redirection on Pickard, and Pickard made the save.
0: So Hate jumped out of the box. Blackhawks got to a favorable bounce, and Boucher looking for his second of this period, stopped in tight.
1: I'm trying all kinds of new things. Radio, I did a little play-by-play right there.
2: Yeah, I like that.
1: I went from caller right into play-by-play. If you didn't pick that up, I thought it was smooth.
0: One-man show. We'll send you to the American Hockey League and let you work 80 games by yourself. Minnesota clears the center. And now the Blackhawks a quick up. Landon Slagert with some room. Right circle. Slagert a shot. Reaching in to tip it away. Roman Schmidt. Slagert, a guy with just over 100 career regular season NHL games. He's from South Bend, Indiana. You know, the Blackhawks roster, he's kind of, like I said, last few years, 30 games a year type of thing. Wondering from some of the stuff I saw on Twitter from Blackhawks scribes during the prospect showcase if Slagert doesn't find himself a more permanent home at United Center this year. He's a third round pick of Chicago back in 2020. So, you draft 2020, here we are, the 26-27 season, couple years pro. It's time for Landon Slagert, probably in the eyes of Blackhawks management. Only Mata. Damon Hunt back to Mata off the one draw by the Wild. Left wing side, Mata scoops to the neutral zone. Chicago gives it away. Mata with an up ice pass. Lorenz trying to leave it back. Bankier plays it behind the net. Final minute now of the second period as Connor Milmok dug it free. Spellacy darts along. Flies it off the glass and chases to it against Hunt. Rolled around the net. Savoie. Didn't do much there, and Minnesota gets to the center as Joshua ran through Del Mastro and forced it to the neutral zone.
1: Chicago's done a good job kind of attacking the tough parts for a goaltender here the second period. They've gotten the puck in the trapezoid behind Pickard. As a goaltender, again, a lot of the offense throughout the summer is generated off the rush out in front of you. It's tough to have to look over the shoulders, find people out in the slot, and Chicago's created a handful of those opportunities here the second period, and Pickard's done a pretty good job.
0: Dying seconds of period two. Chicago trying to clear to center. Gambrell sliced the puck out of midair. Blackhawks are back on it. They fired one right in a very dangerous spot there that careened off a body, but Eric Pouliot got it at least far enough away from trouble. And that's going to take us a second intermission. A big check by Shaw at the buzzer as he dumped Mishiak right by the Wild bench. So we're through 40. The Blackhawks getting the only goal of period two. And through two periods of play, the shots are 18 for Minnesota, 11 for the Blackhawks. As Dylan Boucher puts Chicago in front here in period two. And again, that's the only tally of the frame.
1: I thought the Wild looked like the better team the first period. Second, Chicago seemed like they found their legs. You mentioned that they arrived late, took them a little bit to get into this one. But second period, I felt that they kind of carried the play. They had a couple of power plays. They were good in transition, able to get a couple. And it's been a tight game, tight checking, but Wild muster up just four shots that period.
0: How did you find the Ryan Carter hotline the first intermission on the radio side? Did you handle it okay? Were there some tough questions?
2: Well, we didn't do it. We're doing it in the second intermission.
1: It's very much like when I slid down the bench and it was my turn to go, the coach would say next line up, and then I'd slide back down the other way. Like I never actually got out there.
0: I jumped the gun. I said it was going to be at the first intermission. It wasn't.
2: Correct.
0: And now it'll be at the second intermission unless we just bypass your shift.
1: Yeah.
2: Unless we change our mind.
1: Yeah. Let's not forget, Rieger Lorenz scored the first goal of the game and for the Wild, and Chicago's got the next two.
0: Yep, you're in good spot. I think you'll do just fine. All right, appreciate everybody tuning in to Wild.com and the Minnesota Wild Audio Network. Let's go. We're back. Wild down 2-1 after 40 in the preseason opener. You're listening to Wild Hockey presented by Grand Casino.
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0: coach who had 17 goals last year with the Denver Pioneers, and he's given the Wild their first tally of the preseason. It's 1-0 Minnesota.
1: And thus far, their only tally of the preseason, Rieger Lorenz, his first, and it comes at the 7:56 mark of the first. Next two go to the Blackhawks. Wild trail the Hawks 2-1 after two periods of play. Ryan Carter joining me in the Al Shaver press box. Normally, we do Tom Reed's hotline, but I figured, Karts, we might as well do Ryan Carter's hotline. And back in the day, this is actually dated 2014. So my math tells me that's about 12 years ago. I put this together. We used to do this thing called Tom Reed's Slap Shots, and it sounded like this.
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3: This is Ryan Carter of the Minnesota Wild, and I've heard stories about Tom Reed's Slap Shot. None of them good, but I've heard stories all right.
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1: In on Tom Reed's Slap Shots or Tom Reed's hotline, all you got to do is text us, 64686. We'll take those questions directly to Ryan Carter, and you have a potential to win a pair of tickets to the preseason finale, I believe next Friday, September 25th, whatever that date that is, against the Dallas Stars as we put an end to the exhibition schedule and get ready for the regular season. But we were just watching here at center ice. They gave, you know, one of those things where you hit it five-hole from the center dot.
4: The shooter tutor, only the five-hole is open, and about the size of two pucks.
1: And if he hits it, he wins season tickets for this upcoming Minnesota Wild season. I assume it's two tickets. And he drilled it, Karts. I can't believe it.
4: And he didn't just drill the shot. He nailed the celly. Then he chased it all the way down to the corner. Little shoulder bump.
1: Then the Ovechkin into the glass.
4: Oh, man. He crushed it.
1: Yeah.
4: Well earned.
1: Pretty
4: season
1: impressive.
4: Tickets to this season. Making that puck. What a shot. What a shot.
1: What a day for that young man right there at center ice. Wearing a Joel Eriksson-Ek third jersey with the North Star colors, so he made it count. And like you said, I could see the veins popping out of his neck
4: from this
1: point once that went through that center hole. Let's get to some of these questions here. And, again, text us, 64686. Pair of tickets on the line, courtesy of our friends at wild.com/SeatGeek to get your own tickets. Let's talk a little bit about Mason Shaw. This comes in from the 651 area code, a guy that we know well and is trying to, you know, make a spot for himself, probably a potential call-up at some point throughout the course of the season. Mason Shaw back in a Wild uniform. What do you think?
4: Well, he's going to have to serve 2 minutes in the penalty box. He had a big hit on Mishak right before the period ended. Referees got together, decided that it was worthy of a 2-minute penalty, so the Wild will be shorthanded to start. But that's the kind of thing that Mason Shaw brings to the game. He's a good skater. I think he likes to be first on that forecheck, take the body. On the penalty kill earlier this game, too, he did a good job. He beat somebody out on a foot race, won a puck, killed a little time in the O zone while on the PK. I think he's developed that kind of role. But ironically, in the American League, he's a scorer. He's led Winnipeg in points or Manitoba in points each of the last two seasons, so he can produce offense there. And I think that's what's intriguing about him if he does get called up, is he's the kind of guy that will play the role, but he's got a little finish to him. And he's the kind of guy that you can absolutely root for as well. So good to see him back in a Wild sweater. He's only played NHL games with the Minnesota Wild. And you think about his career trajectory, he kind of broke in, and it was looking like, hey, he's going to be a very serviceable third, fourth line player. Then the injuries hit, and the career started to go the other way, and hopefully this is the beginning of him coming back to NHL regular play.
1: I've got some Let's Play Hockeys that jump out in franchise history. Neil Broughton, that first trip from Dallas, that was outstanding. Mm-hmm. Last year you had John Randall and Justin Jefferson were off the charts, along with P.J. Fleck. Say whatever you want about him, but, man, he can do the Let's Play Hockey. But Mason Shaw might be on the top of the list. Do you remember his Let's Play Hockey during the playoffs?
4: I do, yeah, because I do keep track of who's on the podium, first, second, third place for Let's Play Hockey. It truly does matter. And if you ever have the opportunity as a listener right now to do Let's Play Hockey, bring it.
1: Yep.
4: You've got to bring it. The more energy, the better. And Mason Shaw, he brought it in that playoff game. And he was kind of an emotional piece, too, because he's a locker room favorite. and he was hurt, torn ACL. I think he was late to that game. Just heard the story. He was racing up here, almost doing the Lisa Turtle, if that dates me a little bit, getting to the spot to do Let's Play Hockey.
5: On the crutches.
4: Off the script, on the crutches, grabs the microphone. Everybody say it with me, and it was electric. So
5: blew
4: he,
5: out of the
4: he
5: water.
4: Is dynamite. I have him at number one right now. Let's Play Hockey. Those other guys, they can fight for second and third.
5: Okay. He did say, I brought this up at Media Day. I said, do you still get crap about that? He said, yeah, at the golf tournament, Garen brought it up to him and said that his voice cracked a little bit. So he was needling him just a little. But let me squeeze in a couple more questions here from Matt Smith in St. Paul. He wants to talk a little Charlie Strammel. What have you thought about him tonight? What do you think about the future and the outlook for Strammel in a Wild uniform?
4: Yeah, I thought he's been good tonight. He's moved around. He's playing with a couple of NHL veterans, so I think that the idea is you get a chance to see him and what he would look like with an NHL group. So he's got Foligno and Sturm on the flanks. And first period, I thought he looked good. And throughout camp, it's been very obvious that he wants to be like a forechecker. He's moving. He's got pace to him. He's north. And that was present first period. It got away from him late, a little turnover in the neutral zone. But I love the second period response. He did some good things on the PK. Then he got right back to it. Skilled play, drew a penalty. They had chances on the power play. So the skill's starting to come back. And I love the maturity. You have a guy that's in his first camp with the Wild, first exhibition game. And what does he do? He doesn't let a mistake bug him. He goes out and plays. It shows maturity. And he's got the right guys on his flank. And Sturm and Foligno tell him, hey, that don't matter, but let's go out and play. So I like the fortitude from him. But, again, there's so much promise with his abilities. Big size. He can skate. He's got hands, range, patience. And if he can find the ability to put the puck in the back of the net, he's going to be dangerous.
5: All right. That, unfortunately, takes up all our time. So I'm going to give both these guys tickets to the preseason finale against the Dallas Stars. Joe brought up your many hats that you're going to be wearing over the course of this season. You're a glorious TV guy. Now you're a hockey coach. You're a dad. How are you going to juggle all this?
4: Good question.
5: Have you thought about this?
4: I'm not sure. The irony is I ask my wife all the time before I say yes to all these things, and she says yes. So I'm starting to wonder if she just doesn't want me out of the house all the time. Like, yeah, stay busy. Get busier. Yes, yes. Maybe I drive her nuts, but she's it's all good. It's all around hockey. The winter, it gets dark early. Like, what am I going to do? Like, let's chase hockey. Let's have fun. So I'll be coaching the girls' varsity team in White Bear Lake. I'll be doing some TV stuff. We'll have the podcast going. And lots of hockey, but really excited about it.
5: I forgot about the Fantasy Wild on 7th. That, too, you can find on wild.com and wherever you listen to podcasts. There you go. Karts, thank you for doing this. And I can't wait to hear you and Joe in the third period.
4: Yeah, appreciate the questions. That was fun. And, thanks for throwing some softballs my way, Kevin. But let's go. We got 20 more minutes.
5: Let's go. First, we got to get through the next 6 minutes, and that is the conclusion of this intermission. Let's break, and then we'll tell you what's going on here with the Wild. Right now, they trail the Blackhawks 2-1 in St. Paul. This is Wild Hockey, presented by Grand Casino.
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0: Wild have a comeback in them.
1: Just kidding, of course. It's only the preseason. But for a lot of these guys, they'd love to come out here with a win. The fans here certainly be nice to get a W in the preseason open.
0: Third period is underway. The Wild from right to left on your radio dial. Blackhawks from left to right. Joe O'Donnell, Ryan Carter with you. Minnesota starts the third period shorthanded. A penalty at the final horn. The buzzer of the second to Mason Shaw as Chicago on a power play. Wavere attacks, dropped it off. Quick passing play by the Blackhawks. Came to the right side. Well read by Pickard. He stops the one-timer from Toninato. After Sasha Wavere started that play from the left dot. Blackhawks get to a giveaway. They turn it right back over on a steal by Damon Hunt, who labels it down.
2: Yes, look at the play from Hunt there on the recovery. It was kind of a giveaway by Stramel on the clear. Chicago countering, and Hunt just picks that one off right in front of Pickard and sends it down.
0: At this point in training camp, not a lot of special teams work. That part of the system will be more installed this week, according to John Hines, the special teams. He did tell me this afternoon they will have an emphasis on special situations, power play, penalty kill, 3-on-3, shootouts, 4-on-4. Just trying to gain an edge. The league, he said, everything's so tight nowadays across the NHL that, yeah, you could be a good 5-on-5 team, but if you don't win some of those special situations, you can't separate yourself.
2: Right, 6-on-5, 5-on-6, no, 5-on-3.
0: Right, win some of those areas, and they can often bail you out if you have a rough night at even strength. Dying second to the penalty to Shaw, another clear down by the Wild, PK. Again, Minnesota skating from right to left on your radio dial in the third. Appreciate everybody tuning in on wild.com as well. Don't forget Wild Plus, your new content home for all things Minnesota Wild from a broadcast perspective. On the TV side, more information at wild.com. Carson Lambos dropped to the Shaw, fresh out of the box. Shaw to his backhand, and a shot rolls off a body and caught the glass. Blackhawks charge along with Derek Pouliot, the 32-year-old. Nick Foligno now for Minnesota. Off to Schmidt, and Roman Schmidt finds Carson Lambos. Lambos headmans, it's tipped in by Gambrell. And Gambrell on the forecheck, caused some havoc. Blackhawks weaving along. Boucher, stripped partially by Hunter Haight. Now Chicago recovers it, skying it along. It'll be icing on the Blackhawks.
2: Chicago made some moves over the summer, Joe, where I don't think they feel they're ready to compete for a playoff spot yet, but they've taken strides, and they go out and get Patrick Kane. I think Jordan Greenway there to bolster up their bottom six.
0: Yep, he's part of the Bowen Byram deal.
2: Yep, Byram. So they acquired some players that they think will help them develop further and be a more competitive team than last year.
0: Think about young guys like Nazar and Oliver Moore, Sam Renzel on the back end.
2: Yeah, Anton Frundell. They've got some young pieces, and I think that they're really ready to have some veteran guys around them that can help support. And
0: Shaw cuts out in front right through the blue paint.
2: Nice power move from Shaw.
0: Heavy hit absorbed by Hunter Haight along the boards by Connor Mackey. First he bumped him, and then he cross-checked him. Hunter Haight earned the coaching staff trust as the year moved along. Came up late in the season. John Hines talked about that. Felt like every time Haight was called up, he had got a little bit better and is rounding out his game at the NHL level. Bjerstedt back from Minnesota to keep the Blackhawks from an odd man rush. Now Jagger Joshua feeds Haight in with a shot. Couple of whacks at it for Haight. And Arvid Soderblom hangs on. Blackhawks last year, 29 wins, second fewest in the circuit. Only Vancouver had less. Now, they did have an 11-point increase from their standings from two seasons ago. But it's their fourth straight year. They finished last in the Central last season. 9 comeback wins, the fewest in the league. They did lead the league in rookie scoring, so they are a team built on youth. But obviously, they don't. I mean, Spencer Knight, look, had a pretty good year for the Blackhawks. The Chicago steals here, but a shot whistled wide from Mishiak. But I don't know that their goaltending tandem can bail out some of the mistakes they tend to endure over the course of a long season.
2: Yeah, and it will be interesting. They had a young D-core, and Levchinov was young.
0: Yep.
2: Vlasic, younger, kind of learning and growing. And they were big. Maybe not the most mobile or offensive D-core, but another year of experience, a summer of training with that group. And then they went out and made, I think, a big move in naming Connor Bedard the captain this summer, kind of handing the team over to him, so to speak.
0: And Bedard suffered that tough injury in off-season training and had surgery in early July. Well, he's going to be ready right off the hop for the Blackhawks. That could put them behind the eight ball.
2: And that's for me, that's the thing that Bedard still has to prove. He can score. He can run a power play. Good playmaker. Goal scoring, I think, was down last year a bit, but still could make plays. He's had a real hard time staying healthy. And injured at times last year.
0: Broken
2: summer training.
0: A couple years ago.
2: Yeah, summer training. And back to a point we were talking about earlier in the broadcast with Korchinski and developing young players at the NHL level.

0: He's been injured frequently.
1: Blackhawks looking to attack here. Schmidt defended well as Savoy was trying to attack from the net. And now Nico Sturm from Minnesota skates this loose puck ahead and flings it along with 6:20 gone by in the third period. Not a lot of whistles here in period three. The Wild trailing 2-1. Gavin Hayes to the neutral zone for Chicago over the offensive blue line. Shaw had lost his stick, kind of helpless there trying to defend. Regather that loose piece of lumber as Hunter Haight skates Minnesota through the neutral zone, flying it off left wing side. Gambrell turned down low, had his pocket picked there by Pouliot. Minnesota keeps in. Lambeau's a shot, caught off in front. And the other way comes Savoy, pushing it ahead, and it's swept into Minnesota ice. Lambos wheels it off his end wall. Schmidt scurries to it. And now it's Justin Kirkland. Kirkland flings it in from center. Soderblom out. Left it back of the net. That's turned over. Gambrell jabbed it at the front of the net. And Soderblom guided it away. Hunt holds the line, poking it into the right wing corner. Riley Height was taken off the puck. A giveaway, though, by Chicago. Height tries to center. Chicago steals it back. Mishiak recovering there. On the giveaway by Jake Furlong. Wild stay in business. Pitlick to the point. Breaking his stick was Ole Mata. And so a shot flubbed because of it. Chicago charges it the other way. They look to change. The Wild do the same. Behind his own net. Pitlick reversed it. Hunt carries ahead with 12:20 and counting in the third period. Kierstedt over the offensive line for the Wild. Dropped it back. Lorenz wrapped up. Penalty call coming. Yuri Felchman grabbed Rieger Lorenz there. And to the bench goes Pickard for the extra attackers. Wild regroup back inside their own line. Power play coming from Minnesota. Unfiltered it along. Nick Foligno tipped it off. Kierstedt, a right wing pass. Guarding over the line. Bankier escaped some trouble and then had his pocket picked. There's the whistle. And we'll await the penalty call. It's got to be a hold, I'd imagine, on the Blackhawks.
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1: 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Blackhawks 2, Wild 1 here in St. Paul. 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

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The Wild are back in action. 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So October the 3rd, the home opener. October the 1st in Nashville, the season opener. The Wild start on the road at Bridgestone Arena. Power play for Minnesota, trailing 2-1. Just under 12 minutes left in the third. Riley Hite, a right wing pass. It is in the skate cell of Tyler Pitlick, and Chicago jars it back the other way. David Spacek on his horse to gather. Spacek, a 2022 draft pick by the Wild. 7 goals at the AHL level last year for the defenseman. As I mentioned earlier, a couple of NHL games, including his debut. He'll twist it along the left side here. Justin Kirkland giving back to Spacek.

0: Right side pass for Height. Back to Spacek. Now Kirkland, a shot. Shoulder down in front. Maybe hit Pitlick and then Soderblom. And Chicago works it ahead. Spellacy twists it down.
1: Yeah, that one caught Pitlick. He's laboring on his way to the bench a little bit. I thought he's had a good third period. Noticeable.
0: Spacek from center ice rolls it back while changing up the power play personnel. Gambrell darts in left side at the hash marks. Had his pass for Nick Foligno blocked. Gambrell with Foligno in close proximity elected to work it around to Charlie Strammel. Dances to the top of the right circle. Strammel goal line pass Foligno. Up high it comes. Hunt to the left side. Cross ice pass from Haight. The Foligno shot block there by Mackey. Hunt gives it back. Foligno darts in. Look to center for Gambrell. Forced to Haight. And rolled up top. Hunt the shot. Glove save Soderblom. He gets a whistle.
1: Yeah, well, I'm trying a couple of different combos on the power play. Yeah, it's now Foligno, Gambrell, Strammel, Haight, Hunt.
0: Arvid Soderblom in his NHL regular season career, just 25 wins in 112 games. But he won two of his last four starts to wrap up last season. Again, he won't be the number one, but they have given him a chance over the last couple years to be a proven 1B or number two. And again, Chicago has struggled as a whole, but Soderblom, a record that I'm sure he'd like to start to creep back the other way on. Nick Foligno back of the net. Strammel check. Foligno had it again. Looked to center. Broken up and sent out. And fresh out of the box. Picking it up. Feltschman streaking in. Hunt back. Feltschman cut past him. And a shot whistled wide.
1: Nice move by Feltschman to get through Hunt. Hunt had some good wheels to catch up as Feltschman caught that out of the box. Nice little cutback play by Feltschman, though. Found him open in the slot. And then he just pulled it wide.
0: Lambos at the point. The Schmidt a shot deflected down and just wide. 9.5 minutes to go in the third. Wild down 2-1. Blackhawks have the last two goals in this preseason opener. Thatcher Beauvert. He tried a centering pass. Stolen by Lambos. Looking for Lorenz ahead of the pack. Nothing there. The Wild have to regroup. As Chicago flops it in. Off the glass left side. Lambos got it to center. Reaching forward Sturm. Joshua batted out of midair. Lorenz with a pass. That's turned over. Thrown in by Boisvert, who is just 18 years old, 18th overall pick in 2024.
1: It's very much been a game that feels like, you know, teams of iced rosters where they're trying to prove they can play a certain way. There hasn't been a lot of risk taken in this game offensively.
0: Mata to Spacek, right side shot blocked by Martin Mishiak. And now a penalty call coming on Chicago again. As getting dumped was Lorenz. Shaw bumps his man in a little dust up after the whistle. With a couple of players for both sides in there, including Jagger Joshua. A big 6'2" forward from Dearborn, Michigan. Another timeout. 8:29 to go in the third. Chicago back to the penalty box. Another chance for the Wild power play to equalize this preseason opener. Blackhawks lead it 2-1. 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

0: 8:29 to go, third period. Glad to be back with you. Minnesota Wild Hockey on the Minnesota Wild Audio Network. Joe O'Donnell, Ryan Carter, Zach Halverson, Kevin Faulness, Alexis Huss. We got a new guy as well in the crew this year. What's Ben's last name? I don't think anybody gave me that. We know Ben's last name? We'll get Ben's last name out there so we can make sure everybody knows the best crew in the largest radio network, audio network, in the NHL. It's Haney, Ben Haney. There you go, Ben. Welcome to Wild Hockey. All right, what's important for the Wild power play here, Karts?
1: Well, they've been able to find ice on the perimeter. I think they need to maybe establish a shot if they win a draw here first couple seconds. Then they, again, what makes the Wild's power play during the regular season so good is establish a shot, retrieve a puck, and then make skill plays.
0: Over the left is Soderblom, 27-year-old, 6'3" goaltender. Chicago muscles it down off the draw. Calvin Pickard out to gather. Pickard has stopped 11 of the 13 shots he's seen, 20 saves at the other end for Soderblom.
1: But I think the power play's generated a fair to good amount of grade C shots, if you will. But they haven't generated any A-grade shots. They've got to find a way to get one or two of those.
0: Especially for all the zone time they have. We talked about the one power play earlier in the game where they spent the entire two-minute sequence in Chicago ice.
1: Yeah, you look at the lineups, maybe they're not going to make the plays that Boldy, Kaprizov, and company are, but you can have bodies that crash the net, establish a shot, and find a way to get a goal that, let's say, a second power play unit would get.
0: Dylan Hunt, a drop pass. Hunter Haight. Strathroy, Ontario, to Nick Foligno. Swung it in. Haight tried to dig it loose. It was played around the board. Strammel couldn't get a piece of it. It leaks back out the center.
1: Well, and those are the kinds of plays that we were talking about earlier. Like, how do you build your game from within your game? Be in the right position if you're Strammel there to possess that puck. He was there. As I coach sometimes, I talk about being there when you're there. Like, you're in the position, but be totally present and win that puck.
0: And Strammel, as he went to the bench on that change, kind of swatted his stick down in some frustration. 7 minutes left in the third. Power play at a half minute. Pitlick lost it. Chicago gives it right back up. Spacha. Justin Kirkland, longtime pro. Many years in the AHL for Kirkland. And 50 career regular season NHL games as well. At the point, Pitlick lofted one of the back posts. It bounced past Bankier. And Chicago gets it out the center. They've got a two-on-one, shorthanded, slaggered in, right circle, a shot, pushed it wide, see if the Wild can counter as his puck skips free. It's spun along Banker, two-on-one for Minnesota. Pitlick, right circle, lane, danced in front. Oh, he went tumbling down as he flew a backhander high and wide, and then went flying over the goaltender, Soderblom, who came out to challenge.
1: Well, it was a great play through the neutral zone to generate the chance, and Pitlick, righty, looking for an option to pass, didn't materialize, brought to the backhand for a little chip shot over the blocker and just clipped it wide.
0: Lorenz on the forecheck, came up with it, found Mata, only Mata left circle, back post chance, they score!

0: experience. That's what this goal comes down to. Mata does a good job. Voracek turns the puck over. It gets to Olli Mata. And then he looks to that back post. He's not going to generate a great shot. Sends one weak side to the back post. And what does Sturm do? Reads the eyes of Mata, and he gets big back there. He stacks the skates up, puts his blade on the backside, so he's got essentially three pieces of equipment that that puck can carry him off of. It hits one of them and redirects into the back of the net.
1: Minnesota! First goal of the preseason for number 78, Nico Sturm. Assisted by number 3, Olli Mata. And number 61, Rieger Lorenz. Time of the goal, 14:06.

0: So Lorenz with a couple of points, factoring on both goals. A shot moments ago off the rush by the Wild was kicked away by Soderblom. 5:15 to go in the third. It's 2-2. Pickard out for a goalie handle. Mata to Joshua. Rink-wide pass. Hunter Haight feeds it ahead. Ethan Del Mastro now. Charges along. Lambeau stood him up at center. Shaw on the back check. Tipped it free deep in his own zone. He took a high hit. Feels like the spiciness in this game starting to pick up a little bit. Spellacy for the Blackhawks was bottled up. He just gave a cross check in front to Lambos, who gives one right back. It's a long drive by Chicago. Redirected around in front. 4.5 minutes left in the third period. It's 2-2. Lambos through center. Up ice for Shaw on this play. A hair offside. Final break of period three. It's 2-2. In the preseason opener, Zach Halverson hoping for a 26-round shootout. We'll see if that materializes when we come back. 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

0: 4 minutes, 30 seconds left in the preseason opener. It's 2-2. And why not? In game one of 88 or more for the Wild, why not a little overtime? We're 4.5 minutes away from that. And we were talking at the break, Karts, that we're pretty sure it's still in place, but the home team in NHL preseason games can choose to do a shootout no matter what the score is.
1: Right. Like
0: if they want the practice reps.
1: Right.
0: And I don't know, John Hines was asked about it yesterday by Michael Russo, the Athletic, and he said, I'll find out day of the game if that's still the case, and I guess make the call at some point. We might just have one naturally, organically, if you will, with these two teams going at it here. And again, on Monday night, Chicago, for the second of four preseason contests for both sides. Damon Hunt to a loose puck, left wing boards, fired it out the center. Died short of Sturm. Toninato turned it back for his team, and now Pouliot headmans for a tip in by Gavin Hayes. Pickered out with his goal stick. Motored it along. It's shoved along by Kierstead. Gathered by Mata. And now Charlie Strammel. Rolls through the neutral zone, cruises it in. Strammel, first man on the puck. Bottled up immediately, though, by Jake Furlong. Furlong played for Team Canada in the 2024 World Juniors. As Chicago exits and gets it ahead. Goalie handled by Pickard. Off to the left side, Kierstead shoveled it up ice. Battled by Nick Foligno for a moment. Now Savoie punches it in. Boisvert. Thatcher Braver. Back to the point. Here's a chance by Mackey, and that deflected off a body or two and found the net.
2: Strammel in the shooting lane. Redirects it into the netting.
0: 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And as always, mute TV and listen to us while you watch Ryan Carter and Friends. That is it. I thought twice about reading that. It felt like Ron Burgundy. If they put it in front of me, I'll read it. Kevin Faulness with a little doozy there in the reads. Because I'm pretty sure when that came from sales, that part was not in there. We love the hashtag mute TV.
1: Yeah. Yeah, we like it today.
0: It's a good bit. Riley Heights battles just inside the offensive blue line. He's forced, as the puck forced way out the center, I should say. Lambos and Roman Schmidt go D to D, and now Tyler Pitlick barrels in for the Wild, try to center, and it's blocked by Mackey, who bambied down to the ice there. Legs kind of spread out. He hit the deck. He checks for a lost edge on his right skate as he goes to the Blackhawks bench.
1: And another chance for Pitlick. He's been able to find some ice here in the third period, and it's back-to-back shifts where he's generated a two-on-one.
0: Couple of goals last year for Pitlick up at the NHL level, the Wild. 34 years of age, Minnesota native, of course. Caden Bankier skates the Wild ahead. Bankier darts in, tries to cut down low, shifted around Korchinski, rolled it free then. The Wild chopping at it to get it loose for Matas. Dagger Joshua worked it up high. Failed shot by Lorenz. Deflected loose, and Korchinski skates the Blackhawks through center ice where Joshua ran him into the boards. Good breakout by Mata on reverse. Lorenz guiding a free. Bankier tipped it along. Joshua to Lorenz avoided a big hit from Del Mastro as he forced it deep. 90 seconds left, third period. Good crowd for the preseason opener. Again, the Wild home opener. Regular season, October 3rd, with the Boston Bruins in town. Matt Kierstead, left wing corner, flings it along out the center. Shots are 23-14 in favor of the Wild. Back was Mackey, his up ice pass stolen away. Shaw trying to cut loose. Mason Shaw darting in right side. Peeled up out of the Spachik. Spachik right circle, a shot. It was knocked down in front. Don't think it ever got through to Soderblom. And now a chance for Dylan Anhorn. His pass through center ice, so stolen by Kierstead. Kierstead carries the Wild in. Left side, he has a lane. Took a shot, trying to go short side high. It deflects back out to neutral ice off the end glass. Blackhawks hustling off on a change. Spacek a quick up. Mason Shaw frisbeed it in. The Wild didn't clear the zone properly. Minnesota offside.
1: About 3-4 minutes have been a little more physical than probably the middle 40. Body's kind of flying around a little bit.
0: Nick Foligno to take this faceoff against Dominic Toninato. 8 games with the Hawks last year for Toninato. They're checking the clock here. Very important we get this correct. As Zach Halverson to my left once again with the hand to the forehead. And we continue to wait to check to see if the clock's correct. Who are we checking? They put a whopping 0.1 seconds back on. Thank goodness. I honestly hope the Wild scored 0.1 seconds left. All right, we're back to live action. Chicago rattles it in. Pickard sent it around. Toninato kept it in. Now Lambos trying to squeeze it out. Carson Lambos, Minnesota Wild former first rounder. 3 AHL seasons. Did make his NHL debut last year. 9 seconds of the third. Nick Foligno through center. Kind of lost it. Skitters into Chicago ice. Stramble tries to hunt it down against Del Mastro. Nick Foligno supports. Foligno trying to one-hand it free. Stramble now lobs one intended for the point. That's broken up. And I'm assuming we'll play overtime here. And it doesn't look like the Blackhawks are getting back on the airplane, so I guess we will have overtime.
1: Bonus hockey. Well, Hines mentioned wanting to be good in these scenarios,
0: yeah.
1: So it'll be great to practice. The unfortunate part for Hines is I don't think that there's anybody on his bench that will touch the ice 3-on-3 during the regular season.
0: Yeah, most likely not. You mentioned Matt Boldy a couple times. You mentioned Kirill Kaprizov. As we've talked kind of with an overview of this Wild season, those two guys will be at the forefront. Quinn Hughes, obviously. Is there somebody on the Wild roster?

0: roster, though, that, you know, is maybe a little bit more under the radar, you're excited to watch, or somebody you think can take a next step?
1: Well, I think the X factors, it's going to be Blake Coleman. And right now he's playing in a role with, it looks like he'll end up playing with Erickson Ek and Matt Boldy. And, you know, what's that going to look like? I find it terribly exciting. He's a forechecker. He's the guy that's going to create some loose pucks, but I think he has the ability to finish a little bit too. So you put him on a line with Boldy and Erickson Ek, and one, yeah, they're absolutely going to be hard to play against, but the complexion of that line looks very different than it does with the Marcus Johansson. And the way that they're going to generate offense is going to look very different. Now, the Wild lost quite a bit when Matt Zuccarello and Johansson Tarasenko left. And I don't think they backfilled it with similar style players. So how they're going to generate that offense is going to be different. But I do think that that line has the potential to be very good.
0: Yeah, I asked Chris Kelleher, one of the Wild assistant GMs today, about Blake Coleman. And he said, he kind of embodies the way the Wild want to go about their business.
1: And play.
0: Yeah.
1: He's a Michael McCarron. Those are the things they said about McCarron going into the playoffs last year. McCarron proved everybody right. And I think Blake Coleman is cut from the same cloth, but with a little bit more skill and offense. And I do think in Calgary, he didn't have the pieces around him to be able to produce as much as he will here in Minnesota. So I think he probably has a better offensive year.
0: And the Stanley Cup pedigree that Blake Coleman has as well being added to the roster with that offseason trade. We're underway in overtime. Wild from left to right on your radio dial. It is 3-on-3 hockey. Blackhawks from right to left. Hunt, Hate, and Height on the ice right now for Minnesota. Wavere darts in, leaves it back. Korchinski through the high slot. Kevin Korchinski around the roulette wheel. On the right side, hands it to Spellacy. A little stop and spin move. Lost an edge, lost the puck. Damon Hunt wrapped up in the corner. Play continues as he battles with Boisvert. And now on to the loose changes. Hate spun it back for Hunt. Pickered out to run a little interference on Landon Slaggart as the Wild get a personnel change on the fly. Hunt's pass, so out of stride for Schrammel. Threw his head back in despair, did Hunt. He's still trapped out there as Gambrell and Schrammel taken to the ice for Minnesota. It's 3-on-3 overtime. 3:50 left in the sudden death session. Dominic Toninato now for Chicago. Crisscrossing over the offensive blue line. Right circle, Toninato. Little self-flip. Got bumped on a good physical play, though, by Spachek. Landon Slaggart picked up the loose puck deep in Minnesota ice. Cuts to his backhand to the right of Pickard. Slaggart up high. Watched by Gambrell, just take it out the center in this man-on-man strategy for both teams in overtime. Van Acker now for Chicago. In onside, left it. Cini, a shot stopped. Rebound comes back to Brett Cini. And he'll peel it along where Anhorn takes it back out to neutral ice. Wild to barely have the puck here in OT.
1: Yeah, and Chicago seems content just trying rush play after rush play. It's rush, shot, possess, take it back out, try again.
0: Here's Cini darting in right side. Watch carefully. Wade hands it off. Darting through the high slot, shooting one Anhorn. A save and a whistle by Pickard. The Wild can change and have a D-zone draw coming up. 2:47 to go in overtime. The preseason opener is tied 2-2 between the Wild and the Blackhawks.
1: Stir him out to take the face off. Lorenz and Mata. Big face-off in the D-zone.
0: Stern muscled it back. Puck came in on Pickard. Tried to chop it off to Mata. Mata avoided some trouble. Now Rieger Lorenz, who opened the scoring and an assist on the Sturm goal.
1: Like that play from Pickard. You've got your centerman who wins the draw. It comes back to the goaltender. You don't want to throw the glove right on top of it and do it all over again. Puts it into an area where his team can jump on it, and not while they're in the O-zone.
0: Only Mata through the slot with a wrister. That chance blocked away. Mata picked up the puck. Checked though by Hayes. Hayes dealt with by Mata. Korchinski handled it. Korchinski weaving it along Gavin Hayes. Watched by Nico Sturm as the Blackhawks get a couple of fresh bodies out. Stepping back in onside is Mishiak. Twisted it towards the Wild slot. Sturm intercepts. Bounces it ahead. Rieger Lorenz. Lorenz back to Sturm, right circle, jammed on the brakes. Back to Lorenz. He'll take it out to the neutral zone. Big time player in big moments, Rieger Lorenz, from his collegiate career. Talked with Brad Bombardier about him yesterday. As Hate steals to keep the Blackhawks from a possible break, but then had his pass intended for Hunt swiped back away. A 3-on-2 for Chicago developing. Savoie pushed it along. Mishiak in onside. Martin Mishiak drops it. Del Mastro back down low. Mishiak, a backhander, broken up. Wild got a stick in the lane there. 80 seconds left in overtime. Lorenz, a goal in each of the NCAA title games he played in. Talking about big-time moments and stepping up to the occasion. Tyler Pitlick now rumbles through center for the Wild. Late in overtime in a 2-2 game. Pitlick through the slot. Got free with a shot. They score! David Hunt had it clang off him. The rebound squeezes home. And the Wild win the preseason opener 3-2 in overtime.
1: Well, the referee's called a goal on the ice. They're looking and talking at something and conferring because this is a rebound. And Pitlick makes a great play to the net on a drive. And a rebound's there, Hunt going through, and it goes off the skates. And he makes what looks like it could be a kicking motion.
0: Well, Boisvert immediately for Chicago made that motion saying, hey, he kicked that puck in. And wouldn't it be fitting in the preseason opener to have an overtime win overturned and we'd play on? The Blackhawks, for the second time, have had a chance to leave the arena if they would like, and they've chosen not to. Jeff Blashill, their head coach, was halfway down the tunnel. Now he's back near the bench. And they will look at this to see if it's a good goal. So again, Pitlick, left circle, cuts through the slot. Kick save Soderblom, and Hunt falling down as he's being tangled up by a Chicago player, had it clang off him and just inside the post and over the goal line.
1: It actually goes in off Anhorn's stick, but it's what looks like a kicking motion from Hunt's skate that forces the puck from Anhorn's stick to the net. So it actually didn't go in off the boot of
2: After
1: Hunt.
2: After reviewing the play, the call on the ice is confirmed. We have a goal.
0: Damon Hunt still looking for his first regular season National Hockey League tally. Gets the overtime winner here in the preseason. Game number one.
1: I don't know if Hunt will get credit for that one. That might be Pitlick's because I don't know that Hunt actually ever touched it. But
0: you don't think it hit a skate then, Anhorn?
1: I think it hit Anhorn's stick exclusively and went in. But
0: all right, well, we'll wait to see. Either way, the Wild win the preseason opener. In pretty thrilling fashion, all things considered.
1: Right.
0: Here's Adam Abrams, the official call.
3: Number 48, Damon Hunt. Assisted by number 19, Tyler Pitlick. And number 37, Hunter Hate.
0: All right, for the time being, it's Hunt from Pitlick and Hate. I don't think it matters much to any of those guys, but the Wild get to celebrate. Crowd gets a W, and the Wild start the preseason with a win.
1: Yeah, a couple good performances. You look at the guys that are NHL regulars. I thought Ole Mata looked good. Damon Hunt, he had an eventful game. He's got rosy cheek. Looks like he caught a stick or something up high. Took a couple of penalties, got picked. A goal and assist right now. So he had a very eventful game up front. Sturm got a goal. He looked good. Stramel at times looked good as well. But across the board, I think the Wild have to be happy with that game, out shooting Chicago 26-16. I thought they played pretty well.
0: First look at Calvin Pickard in a Wild sweater. Of course, with the injury to Philip Gustafson, the off-season procedure he had, he won't be ready to start the year. So Jesper Wallstedt and Calvin Pickard going to start the year. The Wild, as far as between the pipes, he'll get the W. Rieger Lorenz with a goal and assist. Sturm had the equalizer late in the third. And for now, it's Damon Hunt, the overtime winner at the 3:58 mark as Wild kick off the preseason in style. Karts, thanks for joining me. I know Tom Reed appreciates it. He's able to get a preseason tilt off, and we'll look forward to seeing you all year long on Wild Plus and the various content platforms that you help provide so much analysis, talent, color. You do it all, my friend. Thanks for doing this.
1: Yeah, thanks for having me. Good to be back with you. Good to extend the summer of Mr. Tom Reed.
0: Give him a couple more days.
1: Summer was, you know, the Wild made it to the second round. His summer was cut a little short on that end. We thought we'd extend it on this end a little bit. But
0: there you go.
1: Happy to be with you. Looking forward to regular season hockey, and great night.
0: Don't forget, the Minnesota Wild has Minnesota Wild Audio Network has you covered all season long for the 4-game preseason and now the 84-game regular season. We're back at it Monday night in Chicago, preseason game number 2, then Wednesday in Dallas, and then next Friday night, the preseason finale, also against the Stars, that one back here at Grand Casino Arena. That is going to do it for this portion of tonight's broadcast. Thanks for listening on Wild.com and the Minnesota Wild Audio Network, and my thanks to Ryan Carter for joining me here tonight, filling in for Tom Reed. My thanks as well to our executive producer of Wild Hockey on your radio, Kevin Faulness. Our engineer in the Al Shaver press box, Zach Halverson. Alexis Huss downstairs, great job as always. Welcome her back for another year. And Ben Haney training tonight. You'll hear his name a lot this year. We welcome Ben to the audio family of your Minnesota Wild. Again, for Ryan Carter, I'm Joe O'Donnell signing off. 3-2 in overtime. The Wild win the preseason opener. We'll see you Monday night at United Center, where Alex Stalock will be alongside for the ride. And that puck dropped just after 7 o'clock on most of these same stations. 3-2 the Wild win in overtime over the Blackhawks. Catch you next time. Thanks for listening. Good night for now. 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

0: Wild fans, this is John Hines, head coach of the Minnesota Wild. Don't go anywhere. I'm joining shortly to recap everything from this one on the Minnesota Wild postgame show. 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
1: Spurgeon, a shot. They score!
2: This is John Hines. Coming up, a full recap from this one, plus a trip to the locker room and my post-game comments. But first, from the Bob Kurtz Radio Center, here's Kevin Faulness.
1: Pitlick now rumbles through center for the Wild. Late in overtime in a 2-2 game. Pitlick through the slot, got free with a shot. They score!
3: Well, the referee's called a goal on the ice. They're looking and talking at something and conferring because this is a rebound. And Pitlick makes a great play to the net on a drive. And a rebound's there, Hunt going through, and it goes off the skates, off the boot of
4: After
3: Hunt.
4: After reviewing the play, the call on the ice is confirmed. We have a goal.
5: How about that? A preseason overtime game winner for the young Damon Hunt. And the Wild are unbeaten on the exhibition schedule. Welcome to the post-game show. Kevin Faulness downstairs in the Bob Kurtz Radio Center, upstairs in the Al Shaver Press Box. Boy, what a job he did filling in for Mr. Tom Reed. Ryan Carter joins us to help put a bow on this one. You know, preseason hockey is what it is, Kurtz, but if you're going to play it, you might as well try to win it. And how about Damon Hunt to the rescue, sliding goal in the overtime game winner?
6: Yeah, he had a roller coaster of a night. He had an assist on the game's opening goal to Lorenz, and then all of a sudden the second period rolls around, took a couple of penalties, got picked by the referee, puck was in the back of the net, then he's chasing the game a little bit. And what does he do? Comes out of the third period, plays pretty well, then OT gets the winner. So very eventful game for Damon Hunt, up and down, but the skating was obvious again. That's his calling card. He looks smooth out there, and you made the point, Kevin, that exhibition hockey, preseason hockey, you really don't know what you're going to get. But I thought the game looked pretty good. And more often than not, these games look a little chaotic with everybody running around and timing's not on. But the systems were mostly in place, and the compete was there. It wasn't chaotic, you know, scrambly hockey. It looked good.
5: I know the guys that I was looking for was Charlie Strammel. Haight was another guy that I wanted to keep an eye on. But how about Rieger Lorenz? A couple of points, including an assist on the game-tying goal.
6: Yeah, and some guys just have a knack for being able to produce. And Joe said throughout the broadcast and mentioned the fact that Lorenz can score in big moments, too. And that's just about knowing where goals are scored and being around the net. And he's opportunistic on his goal and right there at the net collecting other points. But throughout the game, I don't think we saw him make a huge impact on the forecheck or defensively, PK. But I think he was solid throughout that stuff. It just wasn't eye-popping. But at the end of the night, he's one of those guys that showed up on the score sheet. So a couple of points, good debut for him.
5: I assume you're going to go home and bathe in gasoline, get all this radio off of you, get ready for your TV stuff?
6: Well, I tell you what, you could have talked me into sticking around for more, but all I wanted, Kevin, was a read, and Joe would not.
5: He wouldn't do it.
6: He wouldn't slide one of those reads over, let me do it. He's like, no, you've crossed the line here. But, no, I enjoyed the experience. This is fun.
5: Yeah.
6: This is fun.
5: It's good times. What should we expect? We still got a couple of guys that are going to fill in. Tom Reed's back. He's not going anywhere. He's going to do 84 games in the regular season, knock on wood, and he's going to do the final preseason game. But listen to this. We had you for preseason game number one. We got Alex Stalock for preseason game number two. And then in Dallas, we got the former Wild captain, Wes Wallace. That's a pretty good lineup leading into Tom Reed.
6: Yeah. You're right. That is a good lineup, and we're going from worst to first, I think, when it comes to analysis. So, Oh, well
5: is right. Kurtz, great job, buddy. Enjoy your evening, and we'll see you around the rink.
6: All right, appreciate it. Thanks. Have a good night. Go Wild. Excited to be back at the rink.
5: There he is, former White Bear Lake standout, Ryan Carter, also a former Gopher. Not a Gopher. Oh, my goodness. I was going to say former Wild player, a former Minnesota State Maverick, not Golden Gopher, but Ryan Carter, of course, known for his that illustrious career with White Bear Lake, joining us on the postgame show and joining us with his postgame comments following a 3-2 overtime win over the Blackhawks in preseason game number one. You think overtime hockey in preseason is fun? How about postgame reaction in the preseason. That, too, will be fun, and it'll continue after this break. You're listening to Wild Hockey, presented by Grand Casino.
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0: mad, or all you Maverick fans, for me blowing it there when I'm recapping my chat with Ryan Carter and I mentioned former Gopher. He's not a former Gopher. He's a former Minnesota State Maverick. It was a slip of the tongue. It's the preseason for all of us, so just calm down. We're having some fun, and that was part of it. We had some fun tonight, too, especially with the Wild getting on the board first. Midway through the first, Riga Lorenz, first goal of the preseason, goes to the home team. Wild up 1-0. That's your score midway through period number one. It's answered shortly thereafter by Toninato. He ties the game at a goal apiece. Then early in the second, the Hawks take their first lead of the hockey game and the preseason. It's Boucher, 4:19 into the middle frame. Go to the third, Nico Sturm. Fancy little feed from Olli Maatta at the back door. He puts it back behind Soderblom. We're even, Steven, at two goals apiece. That's enough to force overtime, and that's where we get our Grand Casino play of the game.
1: Pitlick now rumbles through center for the Wild. Late in overtime in a 2-2 game. Pitlick through the slot. Got free with a shot. They score!
0: Looks like he's sliding into home base. The puck goes in off his skate, but it touches Anhorn on its way past his own netminder. Hunt, at least for now, gets credit for the goal from Pitlick and Haight. 3:56 of overtime. It puts the Wild on top. They get the victory. And Damon Hunt, enjoy the Grand Casino. 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
0: Wild win 3-2. They take out the Blackhawks in overtime in preseason game number one. Addressing the media in progress, the head coach of the Minnesota Wild is John Hines.
6: You know, with the penalty kill, and I would say in particularly the penalty kill. But I thought overall it was, I thought guys competed hard. We played with some good pace. I thought first and third were pretty good. I thought they had a little bit of momentum in the second, but overall I really liked the competitiveness of the group. I thought we played fast, and I think the concepts that we really installed, in the first couple of days and then this morning, I thought for the most part there was good execution.
7: Charlie, he didn't seem overly excited about the game that he played tonight, but what did you see from it, and you know, do you feel like it's sort of a building block for his first ever game in a while?
6: Yeah, absolutely. I don't, you know what, I think I look at these games and particularly for a guy like him who comes in, he plays his first game, young guy. I think he did some good things. I think there's things that, you know, like every player out there, I think there's getting used to certain things. So to me, I thought he was physical. I thought he moved pretty well. He competed hard. He made some plays. You know, he had good opportunities, I think, to see him a little bit on the power play, 5-on-5. I thought he did a nice job killing penalties. So I think there was lots of positives to his game.
5: What's your impression of Lorenz so far, like in camp too? I feel like he's a guy who knows his identity and knows how to kind of
6: get Yeah, I thought Lorenz was impressive tonight. You know, you kind of notice him in camp, but really good energy, highly competitive. Obviously, you know, he scored the goal. But I just think his overall game, he had a big block shot. You know, he was a player that I think over the course of the game, he kind of caught your eye quite a bit.
8: Mata, very as advertised.
6: Yeah, I thought Ole, you know, very, very much, you know, plays how he plays. I don't think it changes much. He's really solid. He's an efficient player, good on the penalty kill. You know, I think the way that he can, you know, the way that he uses his skating and his body, I think he's just always in the right position. So I thought he looked like Ole.
7: Yeah, Hunt was also, you know, he said he was up and down. I mean, we saw obviously a tough second period, tough turnover and overtime, but that, you know, first period he was rock solid and he scores the goal. So, you know, again, what did you see with him? And you know, do you feel like he sort of needs to settle down, or did you like his game overall?
6: I liked a lot of things in his game. You know, I think his skating was good. He moved the puck, he impacted, he defended hard. I do think that, you know, it was a little bit, you know, overzealous at times in certain areas. But to me, that's to be expected. He's, you know, he's out there. He's playing a lot of minutes. He's playing on the top pair. So, you know, to me, I'd rather deal with that, you know, than the other one where you got to tame a tiger a little bit. So I'll take his game, you know, every day of the week tonight. And I think it's a good building block for Huntsie.
5: I think Sturm said he'd be pushing for more overtime shifts during the season. But just what do you see overall with him? As a healthy going into the season, unlike last year.
6: Where who was that? I'm sorry.
5: Sturm.
6: Oh, yeah, Sturmey with the OT. Yeah. You know what? I think Sturmey's, like I said, I think in training camp, it looks as though he's picked up kind of where he left off at the end of last season. Looks like he's got confidence with the puck. I think he's skating well. He's competing hard. He was good on the penalty kill tonight. Scores a goal again. So I think Sturmey's in a really good place, and I think that he played his game tonight.
7: Did you intentionally had Sturm and Foligno with Strammel, just had two veterans sort of in his ear?
6: Yeah, exactly. You know, I mean, you always know coming in with, you know, he's, and again, you know, Strams is coming off the injury too, so I think it was good. Nick and Sturmey were good with them, and you know, that's why we put those guys together.
7: So how do you handle the final three games? You can only play guys twice max that are veterans. Is that the rule?
6: Well, certain guys. So, like, take the three guys of Foligno, Sturmey, and Ole can only play one more. There's other guys that are quote unquote veteran status, but can play more.
7: Okay, all right. So guys like Yurov can play three if you wanted them to play three. Okay.
6: Yeah.
7: All right. Cool.
6: Yeah.
7: All right.
8: When do you see your numbers going down?
6: After the Dallas game. So we'll go two groups Monday.

0: Practice group, non-game group, two groups Tuesday. Game group, non-game group Wednesday. Then we have the day off Thursday. So that Dallas game, at the end of that game, we will be down to one team.
1: And Iowa's camp starts when?
0: The guys come in tomorrow.
1: Okay.
0: And they, so there'll be, I think, 12 or 13 guys that are coming in tomorrow for physicals, and they will start practice here at GCA. So the two groups that we have now will be with us through, the groups that started camp will be with us through Wednesday, and there's a group coming in that will start skating here on Monday.
1: Okay, cool.
2: There you go, the head coach of the Minnesota Wild, John Hines, giving you all the facts and figures that you could possibly want following a 3-2 overtime win over the Chicago Blackhawks. Breaking news, you might want to pull over if you're driving home. This might affect the rest of your evening. Damon Hunt does not get credit for the overtime game winner. According to the official NHL stat sheet, it's now going to go to Tyler Pitlick. So Ryan Carter was right. Hunt apparently never touched it. Pitlick gets the goal. Haight gets the first assist. Now Damon Hunt credited with his second assist. Regardless, the Wild get the win. That's the most important part at this point in time. Quick break, and then we'll continue to wrap things up. You're listening to Wild Hockey, presented by Grand Casino.
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7: Renz on the forecheck. Came up with it. Found Mata. Only Mata left. Circle. Back post. Chance. They score! Nico Sturm has tied this game at two. They didn't change that one. Nico Sturm from Mata. Just a slick little feed from Mata, who most likely will be your third pair defenseman once the season commences on October 1st. Sends it to the back post. Nico Sturm is there to poke it past Soderblom. And at the 14:06 mark of the third, ties the game at two. We go to overtime, and the Wild are victorious. Let's pause 10 seconds for station identification. You're listening to Wild Hockey, presented by Grand Casino. You heard the media gaggle talking to John Hines about the young man making his Minnesota Wild debut, his NHL debut, on the top line as the center. Yeah, I know it's preseason, but still, it's kind of cool. Put on that Wild uniform for the first time, touch an NHL sheet of ice for the first time, and it was Charlie Strammel on the wings. He had Nico Sturm on one side. He had Nick Foligno on the other. So what did he think? The media caught up with Charlie Strammel moments ago. Let's hear what he thought about his quote-unquote NHL

0: Did you, the cut on your eye, did that come on the drive to the net?
1: No, I got high sticked, I think mid-second, I want to say.
0: So, okay, yeah. What do you think of Hunt's goal there?
1: Yeah, that was great. Drive the net, nice play by Pitter there to make a move and goal in it hard, good things happen.
0: Yeah. Obviously, you have Nick Foligno and Nico Stern, two, you know, veterans that have obviously a lot of wily advice. I mean, what was it like having them in your ear tonight?
1: Yeah, they were great. They were great to me all game and all day, just helping me get ready for it and give me tips and tricks on the bench throughout the game. So really helpful, and it was a lot of fun.
0: Mm-hmm. Have they given you any expectation of how many games you're going to get? You know, I know you said that you hope that you get another chance and in the preseason.
1: No, I'm just out here trying to, you know, take it a day at a time and hopefully get an opportunity, but we'll see what happens.
0: Yep.
2: Camp so far for yourself, I mean, getting some shifts and reps against like the Hughes and Favors and practice like that, like how much that helped you?
1: Yeah, no, it's been great. It's been great to get out there, you know, with the big club and get to work, you know, get those summer habits out of you. I felt good so far. Could have been a little bit better tonight for sure, but learn from it and be better next time.
3: 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Yeah, they have high hopes for that young man down the middle. Probably starts his season in Iowa, but just a phone call away. 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Or 50%. 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
10: Through center for the Wild, late in overtime in a 2-2 game. Pitlick through the slot, got free with a shot. They score! David Hunt had it clang off him. The rebound squeezes home. And the Wild win the preseason opener 3-2 in overtime.
3: That's how the exhibition's first game of the preseason concludes. They say that it did not, in fact, go off the skate of Damon Hunt. Instead, it's Tyler Pitlick that gets credit for the OTG dub. Haight and Hunt get the assist. 3:58 of overtime. The Wild are victorious. It's a 3-2 win over the Blackhawks. By the way, Calvin Pickard making his Minnesota Wild debut as well. Not as busy as maybe he would have liked, but 14 saves total, including 2 in overtime. 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

0: 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Up next, preseason game number two. It'll be a rematch, but this will be the first road game of the preseason as the Wild and Hawks will rematch Monday night at the United Center. Tune in. We had fun with Ryan Carter tonight, and I don't think it'll be much different come Monday when the Wild and Joe O'Donnell are joined by former Wild goaltender Alex Stalock. A Maverick tonight? A Bulldog on Monday? You can't bottle that kind of enthusiasm. It's going to be a blast. Pre-game at 6:45, puck drops at 7 o'clock on most of these same stations. Special thanks to Alexis Pearson. Ben Haney makes his Minnesota Wild Audio Network debut. Abbott Meineke doing a great job as well. And, of course, we always tip our hat and say thank you to Halvey. And for Joe O'Donnell and Ryan Carter, and a special shout-out to Tom Reed, I'm Kevin Falmas. Enjoy your evening. Enjoy your Sunday. We'll talk to you Monday on the Minnesota Wild Audio Network.
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0: Billy and his bandmates, Motionless in White, along with some help featuring Skylar Gray there. R.I.P., the name of the track. Lester rolling another one of our Crank It Up sets with Incubus out of Lancaster, P.A., From Ashes to New. And The Offspring, Dexter Hall and the crew, going to let the bedtime or bad
1: 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I'm meteorologist Ray Miller. Cloudy tonight with a low of 56. Tomorrow, daytime highs approaching 69. Cloudy skies. Tomorrow night, lows around 52. Slight chance of rain showers. Monday, highs level off around 62. 64, a mix of clouds and sun. Tuesday, right now, 60.
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We've got Soundgarden, Five Finger Death Punch, and everything in between. 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
1: The band From Ashes to New, Die for You, along with Lester, Bush, and 3 Days Grace coming up. And this sad story, the man is still alive, but I want you to picture the 75-year-old woman living with her dementia, Alzheimer, and legally blind 76-year-old husband. The woman, again, 75, helps her Alzheimer, dementia, legally blind 76-year-old husband to the toilet. Something happens, she can't get him out the toilet. Apparently goes back to her day or night, because the next morning, 19 hours after she had brought him onto the toilet, a speech therapist shows up at 10 o'clock, finds the man unattended on the toilet without water, food, any medications, and in dire need of help, physical, well-being, nearly dead. Yeah, they've charged the 75-year-old wife with abuse and or neglect of an incapacitated adult. How tough is that, prosecutor? Wife, 75, 76-year-old husband, living together. Where are the kids? Who's helping them? Isn't that sad? 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

0: That would be Killboy on the lead vocals. Sarah Skinner now fronting the band Bad Wolves. Yeah, she goes by the nickname Killboy. Good stuff there. John Bachlin still on the drums. Derek Bolban also joining the band. Just a three-piece now. They're down to the band Bad Wolves, put together out of L.A. for one of those record deals. On the way, got to fire up another set, crank it up, rock. I promise you, Chevelle and Falling in Reverse and some other surprises.
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2: Yeah. 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

Red Hot Chili Peppers. You should give it away right now, man. I like that stuff, huh? System coming up. It's Randy. New rock right now from Spirit Box. Let me know what you guys think about this. It's just called...

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1: There you go. System of a Down, Chop Suey. Can't believe that. September of 2001, when that album came out, believe that, 25 years ago, my friends. That's when that album came out. Can't even believe it. I did watch something on Netflix the other day, 9/11, something like The Turning Point or something like that was what it was called. Yeah, very interesting. Got a lot of political towards the end. I didn't like that personally, but I did learn a lot. My wife and I differ on some things, too, so that's always fun. Five Finger Death Punch, Fuel. Man, that's a great
2: 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I'm meteorologist Ray Miller. Low level off around 56. Tonight, under overcast skies. Cloudy skies expected again tomorrow. Highs level off around 69. Cloudy tomorrow night. Lows dip down to about 52. Low 60s. Monday, with a slight chance for showers. Mid-60s. Tuesday, currently, it's 61 degrees.
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0: Off that album, 8, there you go, Shine Down, that is Young Again. I like that one, man. Takes me back, quite a bit of memories. Brent Smith says, kind of like the Goonies, man. So cool. Grew up in a lot of great ways. He's just a little bit older than me, not by much, though. Volbeat, Pop Evil. How about Foo Fighters?
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0: Happy feels like right there out of Vegas at his ninth key. I dig that, man. A duo that's kind of kicking some ass and getting some buzz on the street. I'm thinking next year they'll be a part of a bunch of festivals. Should be good, though. I don't know. Let me know what you think, man. Track me down on the socials. The weekend upon us. Rolled up on almost the last weekend of September. What are we doing, man? Green Day, I Prevail, Nickelback.
1: 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I'm meteorologist Paul Trombley. Chance for showers and foggy. Overnight, otherwise cloudy skies. Lows level off around 56. Chance of rain showers with fog in spots early Sunday. Daytime highs approaching 68. Overcast skies. Right now, it's 61 degrees.
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0: Hey, yo, Nickelback right there and rattling the damn cage. I'm just saying, man. Everything Under the Sun, the new album, October 30th. Catch that. No word yet on tour, but there is tours to be heard. I'm telling you, man, it's going to be happening. With those boys right there, man, liking the new album, Mighty Metallica on the way. Guys, want to hear something? Let me know, man.
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0: Swedish rock band. Let me know what you think of that. Crestfallen is the name of that song. Let me know what you guys think about that. Be more than happy to take care of you right there, my friends. Hopefully your weekend's treating you well. You track me down on all the socials, too. How about Stone Sour breaking Benjamin LP?
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my friends. Perfect Circle. That is Starless. How'd you do over the weekend with your college football team? NFL getting underway as well. Man, so much going on. I'm pretty damn excited. Definitely track me down on the socials. You guys want to hear something. Here's Jim Bob.

0: for that new album, Palace for the People. Greta Van Fleet and Play Your Games. That'll be their fifth studio album. Can't even believe that. October 9th. So, man, you think about that. That's coming up pretty dang quick, man. Is it time to put up Halloween decorations? I'm about to, man. I'm ready to bust it. Let's get after it. Sublime, Shinedown, Wage War.
1: Here's your Rock 95 forecast brought to you by Keene Transmission and Repair by meteorologist Paul Trombley. Lows dip down to about 56, fog in spots, overnight under overcast skies, with a chance of rain showers. Overcast skies with fog in spots early Sunday, chance for showers, highs around 68. Right now, 61.
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0: Going to be a big day for album releases. Rocktober, baby. Wage War, Blindfold, that new album, Landfall. Ooh, I have heard. I should be getting that album this week, actually, so I can hear more tunes off it. But that is their sixth studio album. Big fan of those guys. I had Gravity played on my workout playlist the other day, and I dig that song quite a bit, man. Looks like Red Hot Chili Peppers, Never Tell. They're out on the tour right now. And how about Power Man 5?
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0: like that. Never Tell. Big fan of those guys, man. Their energy level is great. Seen them a couple times. Man, Sleep Theory. They were out on tour with those guys. Caught that. Last Breath, Never Tell, new rock for you. That is a standalone single, by the way, which seems to be kind of a common thing now with bands. I'm digging it, actually, rather than a full-length album. They're just dropping singles, man. Gary Clark Jr., Biscuit, Papa.
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0: Definitely one of my favorites from those guys, Foo Fighters, right there in Best of You. That one, of course, off that fifth studio album, In Your Honor. And yet, I have not seen Foo Fighters. I know what's going on with me, man. Seen a lot of bands in my day, but I have not seen the Foos. Hailstorm. Looks like Bill Murray, A Day to Remember. I'm digging that new tune track, too, man. I like it. Temple of the Dog.
1: Here's your Rock 95 forecast, brought to you by Roadhouse 169. I'm meteorologist Paul Trombley. Cloudy skies expected overnight, with lows around 57. Mainly cloudy Sunday. High temperatures reach up to 67. Lows around 53 Sunday night. Slight chance of rain showers. Right now, it's 61 degrees.
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0: Miguel always let you down? I hope not. I try to lift everybody up the best I can. Bill Murray, he's been showing up on my Facebook page, not the actor, the singer. It's kind of interesting. Day to remember as well. I must have looked it up on something. It's like it's amazing how our phones are all connected that way. I say something, I have a conversation, next thing I know it's on my feed. I'm like, this is creepy, man. 3 days, autumn came.
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0: Hey, go, gone. It's almost September, man. We are officially almost in fall. Yeah, baby. Pumpkin spice everything. Oh, I'm excited, actually. I do a lot of pumpkin spice stuff when we get into October. I've been kind of keeping it minimal, but I feel like it's time. It's time to get after it, man. Love Halloween. Everything Halloween. All the horror movies. Oh, my goodness. American Horror Story, by the way, starts up here this week as well on Thursday. I'm excited about that. All original members. Man.
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Hey, go. Ice Night Kills, The Great Unknown. Definitely dig that video. That song is phenomenal on my workout playlist. Fozzy, coming up right now. Please, ladies, don't do it. It's...

0: Cash Fozzy right there, and I know evil. Like that, huh? Let me know what you guys think. I haven't seen Chris Jericho and the boys, actually. It'd be kind of a cool show to look that up, Fozzy.com. Also, our website, man, we'll get you all the updated rock shows, festival dates, Louder Than Life getting underway this weekend as well. Busy, a lot of rock bands. Papa Roach did have to pull out. Tobin had an emergency, so they were not able to play, but still good. Definitely a big fan. Ashes to New on the way. How about Bad Omens? Oh, my goodness. I love this one. Chevelle the
1: 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I'm meteorologist Paul Trombley. Cloudy skies overnight with a low of 57. High temperatures reach up to 67 Sunday. Cloudy skies with a few peaks of sun. Slight chance for showers Sunday night. Lows dip down to about 53. Currently 61.
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0: There you go. From Ashes to New, that is Die For You. That album, Reflections, out and available. Pretty damn good. A former number one song. Done very well off that album. Danny, the boys just tear it up, man. Great live energy. But Dez Rock's on the way. Some Stinky Fingers with Tool and that crazy bitch.
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0: There you go. It's Dez Rocks when the love is gone. That's never a good feeling. I've definitely been there, living with a chick, and it was not great. You realize you really don't like each other. There's no love there. You're just living. Not a good place to be. But that is Dez Rocks, that album that it came out here this past June, To Hell and Back. That's where you can find that. Papa Roach, Blink of In Sevenfold.
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Shine Down Young again. That new album, 8, is out and available right now. Make sure you grab that if you have some opportunities. But Foo Fighters coming up right now. It's Man.

0: Hey, Foo Fighters right there in the window. Say it. There you go. Get after it, my friends. Dave and the boys tearing it up. New album, tour. I should go see them like I should before they hang it up, man, because I've never seen Foo Fighters. I know. It's a travesty, man. I don't know what's going on there. I've seen a lot of bands in my day, so I don't know, man. Motionless up coming up here in a bit, STP.
1: 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I'm meteorologist Paul Frombly. Lows dip down to about 57 overnight under cloudy skies. High of 67 Sunday. Mainly cloudy skies expected. Slight chance for showers Sunday night. Lows around 53. Cloudy skies expected. Currently, it's 59 degrees.
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0: Miguel Motionless in White featuring Skylar Gray. I love that R.I.P. Rest in peace. Great video, too, by the way. Man, boys in the video up in the window pane. Oh, my God, what a great concept in that video. Like it. Powerful. She's been on the road as well. But KG Elephant, Three Doors.
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0: cage the elephant of beaches in Tennessee. All right. There you go. There you be. Great new rock right there from those guys. Always like to spin tunes, man. It's what we do. Randy out. Going to go get some breakfast, come back and rock it again. Get ready for some foosball. Alice in Chains, Sleep Theory on the way in.
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0: Go.
2: Yeah, I really want to start the morning with concerning news, but perhaps you have not yet heard. Comedian Carrot Top has been hospitalized after an apparent suicide attempt. A rep for the comedian says that he's currently recovering and receiving the necessary care and support that he needs. There is no other information available, no information released to the public just yet, and if you know someone, or if that someone is you, who is struggling or in distress, you or they can call or text the Suicide and Crisis Lifeline at 988. 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I'm Dave Duran, and this is Nickelback.

0: 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Wage War Band.
1: 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I'm meteorologist Paul Trombley. More clouds than sun today with daytime highs approaching 67. Slight chance of rain showers tonight. Lows dip down to about 53. Cloudy skies expected. 60 tomorrow. Chance of rain showers. Currently, it's 59 degrees.
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8: 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We've got Soundgarden, Five Finger Death Punch, and everything in between. 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
1: You know, has so much to say about which parts he loves and like what the song makes him think about.
0: 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Then,
2: can I keep my dad's skull after he dies? Can I give grandma a Viking funeral? What happens to an astronaut body if they die in space?
3: 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I'm Marty Peterson.
0: And I'm Gary Price. 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
0: Why are some songs able to tug at your heart or put you in a better mood? The opening starts playing and you're instantly back in your childhood kitchen, the backseat of a friend's car, or thinking about a person that you forgot about for years. Researcher Elizabeth Margulis has spent much of her career trying to understand why music breaks through in this way.
1: There are certain kinds of music that are tied to certain times, certain kinds of events in our life, right? There's one kind of music you might be more likely to hear at a wedding reception, and, you know, another when you're kind of visiting your grandparents. And so over a lifespan, music really takes on these associations. And we know that there's a reminiscence bump for music we encountered during our adolescence. We tend to like those songs more and have more personal memories associated with them even later into life.
0: Margulis is now a professor and director of the Music Cognition Lab at Princeton University. Before her career moved into cognitive science, she trained as a classical pianist and studied piano performance at a conservatory.

0: During this period, she kept finding herself distracted by a different set of questions. Why does music affect us so much? And why can a piece of sound become so tightly attached to a period of our lives? She shares her own listening experience that brings her back to a specific time.
1: When I was in high school, I was actually really obsessed with the pianist Glenn Gould, the Canadian pianist, and his performances of Bach. And I listened to them so much during that time of life that I can no longer really separate that music and my love for it in this more enduring way and the kind of connection that it opens up for my midlife self back to just the way I experienced the world as a teenager.
0: There's actually a term to this feeling. Researchers call it the reminiscence bump. It's music that we discover during our younger formative years and tends to stick with us more than the rest. But here's the less obvious part. Margulis says there can also be a second reminiscence bump for music from our parents' own younger years. While we're little, we're not exactly controlling the car radio or house speakers and absorb what the adults around us enjoy listening to. Over time, some of their soundtrack gets folded into ours. A song can bring back vivid details from how you felt to the subtle details of the place around you to certain details you didn't realize you even had.
1: We know that the kinds of autobiographical memories that tend to emerge when we're listening to music have all this sensory detail associated with them. So it's less like a recollection of facts from a distance and more like a reliving of those events. There's this kind of immersive way that music takes us out of wherever we found ourselves before the song started and puts us in a really new thought space.
0: It's easy to categorize this time spent listening to music as getting distracted. We're constantly being told to focus more and stop letting our attention drift. However, Margulis says music is one place where a wandering mind shouldn't be seen as a negative.
1: I really recommend not being too prescriptive with yourself, right? So I think we are aware that we're in this kind of attentional crisis. And, you know, with all the social media and endless kind of feeds and might have the sense that if we're listening to music and our mind wanders a bit, that we've somehow failed, again, on the attentional front. But what I want to suggest is the places our minds go to in this drifting kind of way when we're listening are actually really powerful and really deeply choreographed by the music we're listening to. So I think if we're a little more permissive and a little more curious about what comes to mind, we can appreciate the kind of depth of experience that music listening makes possible.
0: Margulis shares how she's seen that in her own family.
1: I think having music be a fun, joyful part of the household is really important. It doesn't matter what kind of music, right? Sometimes people get really hung up on the idea that a certain kind of music would be particularly edifying for kids. But in terms of getting them really hooked on what music can do, the best thing is the kind of music that is engaging for your family and that you're interacting with in this active kind of way. So my 11-year-old, for example, we let him choose what songs he puts on in the morning. He has a special doing the dishes playlist. And then he gets to blast that while he puts the dishes away in the morning. And then all the rest of us, we have to listen to kind of whatever he picked. And what's fun there is even though his choices are really not what I would select, I still love asking him questions about it. And he, you know, has so much to say about which parts he loves and like what the song makes him think about that ends up being really connecting for us.
0: And on long road trips in their car, everyone in her family gets to pick a song they love. And after each one, they talk about it.
1: What happens half the time that's absolutely wild is that we have the same kind of random thoughtscape, and that is so interesting. The other thing that can happen is something that's quite different, and then that's a really interesting opportunity for conversation that can be harder to find across those generations.
0: And there's another part of this that feels especially relevant right now. A lot of music has become background noise for something else. Our commute, house chores, gym time.

0: Margulis thinks there's still value in occasionally letting listening be the entire activity.
1: We have vanishingly, you know, little time to let our minds wander in the way that is so important to basic health and functioning, because there's just tends to be so much stimulation we're giving ourselves. And music is really an opportunity. Think of it kind of as a last refuge of the daydream, for us to really get carried on these journeys that enable us to kind of storyify and narrativize and make sense out of the disparate kinds of inputs in our life.
0: And maybe that's why a song can still catch us off guard in a way so little else does. For 3 or 4 minutes, your mind gets to go somewhere that wasn't on your daily plan or your to-do list. 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The story was written and produced by our executive producer, Amira Zaveri. 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I'm Gary Price.
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2: It's almost October, the month of pumpkin-spiced everything, changing leaves, and of course, Halloween. The holiday filled with costumes and scary sights is also one of the few times of year when we put death on display. In the weeks leading up to Halloween, it's not unusual to see skeletons on front lawns and ghosts hanging from balconies. For a few weeks, death becomes part of the decor, turning something most of us spend the rest of the year avoiding into something we see everywhere. And for some people, the season also raises questions about what actually happens when we die. Have you ever wondered what happens to a body post-mortem? Or what it's like to handle a skeleton? Or what would happen if you passed away in outer space? While thinking about death and the afterlife is a seasonal theme for most people, it's just another day in the life for Caitlin Doty. Doty is a mortician and the author of the book, Will My Cat Eat My Eyeballs? Her life's work may sound unsettling to some, but she spent years trying to make conversations around death more approachable.
13: I personally was a pretty morbid child, and by the time I got to college, I decided to major in medieval history. where I studied death in the Middle Ages and actually the late

0: medieval witchcraft trials. So I had this very academic interest in death. And I think when I started working at the crematory, I really thought that it was almost going to be sort of a summer job type thing. It was going to be something that I could look back and say, remember when I was a crematory operator when I was 22? But it really turned into, wow, this is my life. This is my passion. This is what I want to do.
1: After college, Dodie brought this passion to her first job as a crematory operator.
0: I was the one in the back actually cremating the dead bodies. And this was an eye-opening experience for me because I really didn't understand what went on behind the scenes in the American funeral industry. And once I knew, all I wanted to do was tell other people and share with other people, because I think we have a real stigma and fear around death in the United States. And the only way to break through that is through conversation.
1: Dodie has spent years trying to open up that dialogue by sharing her own experiences and what she's learned working in the funeral industry.
0: I think for me, working in a crematory, the most surprising aspect of it was how often I was alone, how often I was just this 22-year-old girl who was alone cremating someone who had a rich history in life, and the family wasn't there alongside me. And that's usually because the family had no idea that they could be there. The family had no idea that they could come witness the cremation and roll the person into the cremation machine with me and start the process. And that kind of lack of family involvement is really new in human history. It's really only been the last 100 years in the modern industrialized West that we've cut people out, cut the family out of taking care of their own dead.
1: To Dodie, death care in the U.S. can often feel removed from the people who are actually grieving.
0: Some people turn down the opportunity to witness the cremation because they think in their head that it's going to be this very intense experience where maybe they're actually involved in the cremation or rigging out the hot bones. I'm not exactly sure what they think, but that's not the reality. It's actually a very simple ceremony where the door to the machine opens, the family can help push in the cremation container with the person that they loved inside it, and then someone can push the button, which starts the process of the cremation. And it's almost a ritual. It's a feeling like you're involved in the experience, and then everyone can leave in a thoughtful mood. If you are religious, you can chant or you can sing. You can really make it feel like a little ceremony there in the crematory. And it's something that I really encourage families to do. I have a great deal of respect for everyone that I cremated, but they weren't my family. I don't know them. I'm some random girl. And I think that you should be there with your family member until the very end.
1: She believes it's important to recognize that this practice of being more detached from death is specific to the United States. Other countries and cultures handle death in different ways.
0: When we think about what we do in the United States, most often, which is chemically preserve or embalm the body and put them in a big, heavy wood or metal casket, that's radically different than how other cultures view death or handle death. And they actually think that we're bonkers, we're crazy for handling death the way that we do. And in turn, we often look at other cultures that do things really differently and go, why do they do that? And I really push for a better cross-cultural understanding for people, because every culture around the world wants to do right by their dead.
1: Dodie has traveled around the world researching and writing about how other cultures honor their dead through different traditions.
0: I was in rural Indonesia in a place called South Sulawesi. And what they do is they not only keep the dead in their home for sometimes years after the death, but even after the person is finally buried, they will bring them out every couple of years. They will bring out their mummified body and redress them and clean the body and speak to them. Almost, it's a continuing relationship the way that we would have almost with prayer. They have it with the actual physical dead mummified body. And what was so interesting, I was there for this cleaning of the body ceremony, is that it feels so normal when you're there. It really doesn't feel like something macabre or something morbid or something Norman Batesy. It feels completely like this is a loving act that these families do for their dead. And it really puts into perspective how wrong we can be when we judge other cultures for doing death differently than we do.
1: In South Korea, many families choose to turn cremated remains into

0: decorative beads that stay on display at home. In parts of the Philippines, some communities have long practiced burial traditions connected to trees. Americans often shy away from being curious about our deaths and what happens to our bodies. Yet we devour true crime shows and podcasts that put death front and center.
1: To me, it's really seemed like true crime has emerged as a proxy for our death fears. It's a way to address our death fears, but almost coming at it sideways. So it's almost easier to read and get into someone's brutal murder, which is probably not going to happen to you, than it is to read about someone dying on hospice or someone having a heart attack, which is far more likely. So it's easier to read about a sensationalized death than it is a natural death.
0: That contradiction is part of what fascinates Dodi. We may avoid talking about our own deaths, but the curiosity still lingers.
1: I think a lot of people start out as children with a real morbid curiosity, and then adults tell them, no, that's wrong. Don't ask those questions. And by the time we grow up, we're not allowed to have these feelings and these thoughts and these fears. The number one thing I want to do is allow people to be curious about death. Death is interesting.
0: Dodi's unique role allows her to answer some of the creepy curiosities that people have kept to themselves. And she says most often it's kids that come to her with the best questions.
1: Can I keep my dad's skull after he dies? Can I give grandma a Viking funeral? What happens to an astronaut body if they die in space? Why do bugs eat people's flesh but not their bones? It's these types of questions that are so straightforward and so blunt, but so funny, that are so distinctly what a child would ask. So it's a way that an adult might phrase the question as more philosophy or spirituality, but a kid just goes straight in for the dead body question.
0: To find out more answers to some of the oddest death-related questions out there, check out Caitlin Dodi's book, Will My Cat Eat My Eyeballs? And visit viewpointsradio.org for more information. This story was written and produced by Amira Zaveri and is an updated version of a story that originally aired in October of 2022. Sound design by Jay Silvers. I'm Marty Peterson.
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8: This is Viewpoints Explained. I'm Ebony McMorris. These days, more teens and young adults are choosing activities that force them to slow down. Some of these are old school granny hobbies like knitting, crocheting, sewing, and needlepoint. And this isn't just a one-off trend. This spring, Etsy reported that searches for needlepoint canvas had jumped by 172% from the year before. The pandemic pushed more people towards crafting, but more than 6 years later, why is it still so popular? For many, it's a break from screens after a long day of school or work. It's a time when your hands are busy, your mind is calm, and you're creating something start to finish. Knitting circles, crafting nights, and classes are all places where young people can meet new people and find community. And these interests are also starting to move beyond hobbies and into helpful real-life skills. This summer, the Associated Press reported that clothing brands like Levi's and Uniqlo and Primark are expanding repair services or teaching customers

0: how to mend their own clothes. For example, the longtime denim brand Levi's has started teaching high school students how to sew on buttons, patch holes, and fix tears in their blue jeans. Part of what's feeding this interest is a growing awareness of just how disposable clothing has become and how overconsumption affects the environment and exploits labor workers. Fast fashion has made it cheap and easy to replace something that's ripped or worn out. But for some younger shoppers, they no longer want to be part of this cycle. A 2025 survey commissioned by Levi's found that 35% of Gen Z respondents said they would keep their clothes longer if they knew how to repair or personalize them. So, the return of mending isn't only about picking up an old skill. For some, it's also about buying a little less and getting more life out of what they already have. That's Viewpoints Explained for this week. I'm Ebony McMorris.
1: Welcome to Culture Crash, where we examine what's new and old in entertainment. Director Matt Johnson has already released one of my favorite films of 2026 with his meta sci-fi comedy Nirvana the Band, the Show, the Movie. Now he's doubling down on the year by releasing his new film, Tony. Ostensibly a biopic of famed chef and travel writer Anthony Bourdain, Tony is a coming-of-age film loosely inspired by a few chapters in Bourdain's culinary tell-all, Kitchen Confidential. Despite its title and marketing, the movie's association with Bourdain is loose. Very loose. The film really is more inspired by than based on, reorganizing, recontextualizing, and wholly reinventing the events of Bourdain's youth to make a movie simply seeking to capture his vibe more than anything. This isn't necessarily a bad thing, because the movie is a well-paced, well-told coming-of-age story that features star turns from Leo Woodall and Antonio Banderas, with a serviceable lead performance from the holdover star Dominic Sessa. But it strikes me as unfortunate that they gave the movie a title as definitional as Tony, when the film seems so disinterested in exploring the intricacies of Tony Bourdain. It seems to have as much association with Bourdain's life as the teen comedy 10 Things I Hate About You shares with William Shakespeare's The Taming of the Shrew. It's there for sure, but you should probably change the title. Like I said, Tony is a good movie and a good time, and it's definitely something I'll revisit when it hits streaming. But some of its character choices and loose interpretation of such an iconic recent figure had me scratching my head. As a movie fan, I was pleased. As a Bourdain fan, I was left wanting more. And I was left hoping that Tony doesn't prevent someone from more accurately depicting the adventures of Bourdain's life in the 1980s culinary scene of New York City somewhere down the line. Because that is where the true meat of his story really lies. I'm Evan Rook.
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Searchlight from Shinedown, who have welcomed back their bassist, Eric Bass. The band is currently rocking Australia, but they will be back for their first ever Lunatic Ball Beach weekend in Miramar, Florida, October 23rd through 25th. I'm Dave Duran. It's your Sunday.

0: Starless from Maynard James Keenan and A Perfect Circle, one of Maynard's other bands, the one that put him on the map, Tool, headlines the Louder Than Life Festival later tonight.
1: 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I'm meteorologist Paul Trombley. Cloudy skies with a few peaks of sun today, with daytime highs approaching 66. 53 tonight, cloudy skies expected. Slight chance of rain showers tomorrow. Highs around 59, cloudy skies expected. Right now, 59.
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0: ourselves remembering and celebrating the late Dolly Parton. It's your Sunday morning hangover. We get to see.
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0: 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And if you're in the mood for something wicked, Monster, the Lizzie Borden story, is now streaming.
1: Here's your Rock 95 forecast brought to you by Northern Comfort. I'm meteorologist Paul Frobley. Cloudy skies with a few peaks of sun today, with daytime highs approaching 66. Lows level off around 53. Tonight, cloudy skies expected. Slight chance of rain showers tomorrow. Daytime highs approaching 59. Cloudy skies expected. Currently 59.
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0: Red of End Fleet, play your games from their forthcoming new album, Palace for the People. 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
1: 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I'm meteorologist Paul Trombley. Mainly cloudy skies expected today with daytime highs approaching 66. Cloudy skies expected tonight, lows around 53. Overcast skies tomorrow, slight chance for showers, highs level off around 59. Currently, it's 57 degrees.
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0: It's an NFL Sunday, so I'm going to rock on out of here for beers and chips on the couch. You have an awesome Sunday yourself. I'm Dave Duran. Remember, don't do stupid stuff. Stupid stuff won't happen to you.
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0: Here's your Rock 95 forecast, brought to you by L&L Mechanical. I'm meteorologist Paul Trombley. Mainly cloudy skies expected today, with daytime highs approaching 66. Lows level off around 53. Tonight, cloudy skies. Cloudy skies tomorrow. Slight chance for showers. Daytime highs approaching 59. Currently, it's 59 degrees.
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0: Here's your Rock 95 forecast, brought to you by L&L Mechanical. I'm meteorologist Paul Trombley. Mainly cloudy skies expected today, with daytime highs approaching 66. Lows level off around 53. Tonight, cloudy skies. Cloudy skies tomorrow. Slight chance for showers. Daytime highs approaching 59. Currently, it's 61 degrees.
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As you live right there and lightning crashes, I remember that throwing copper record. 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

0: Chicago rocker Chevelle and Pale Horse. I've always wondered, are they Cubbies fans or White Sox fans? 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Looks like Disturbed coming away. How about R.I.P. Motionless in White, Skylar Gray? Boy, that is a great video, by the way, if you have not seen that. Always linking up stuff to our web, too, man. News, weather, sports, everything locally as we inch closer to the Halloween season. I cannot wait. What are you going to be as this year, huh? What are you dressing up as? Always a great time. It's a lot of fun,
1: isn't
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1: 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I'm meteorologist Paul Trombley. Mainly cloudy skies expected today, with daytime highs approaching 66. 53 tonight, cloudy skies expected. Cloudy skies tomorrow, slight chance for showers, daytime highs approaching 59. Currently 63.
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0: go. R.I.P. That's Motionless in White featuring Skylar Grey. Like that. Rock 95. I'm digging that song, man. Minnesota Vikings football. It's back, baby. Let me know what you think, man. Rock 95, your Vikings updates. Each game between 7 a.m. and the 5 p.m. hour. We'll get you updated on everything. Let you know, man, there is so much going on. NFL is back, baby. I cannot wait, man. A lot of opportunities. Thank you so much for our sponsors as well, Rounders Sports Bar and Grill, and so many others. Thank you guys so much for helping out and being part of this. All the deets up on our web as well. Daughtry is coming up next right here.
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0: There you go right there, Avatar. That's Crying Fire. Going to be out with the boys of the Mighty Metallica right there. Man, getting underway in 2027, the M72 World Tour. Biscuits and those guys right there, Avatar. The list is up on the web. Check that. Stadium tour in the round. Come on. Bad Wolves.
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1: 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Then keep the party going on Sunday with Sip of Whiskey. 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

0: Tuesday, $10 cheeseburger baskets. 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Don't miss Happy Hour Monday through Friday from 3 until 7 with half-price appetizers from 3 until 6. 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

Everything ends at your architect's right there, man. My name is Randy. How's your weekend treating you? Getting fired up. I'm thinking about putting up some Halloween decorations. I am in the house. Wife's been all over that, but I needed to do a little bit more yard work. Then I feel like I can handle my stuff because I do have a lot of cool stuff. Get after it on Halloween, man. Autumn Kings, Crossfade, Evanescence, Paul McCoy. Bring me.

0: Hey, yo, gone is the summer officially into fall here on Tuesday. Can't even believe that, man. That's right. It's okay to have pumpkin spice everything at that point, I feel. Like that Autumn Kings right there. Days of the New will swing up here in a bit. Five Finger Death Punch, New Rock. It's Randy rocking the weekend. Yeah, man, how you doing? Oh, gosh. Arms, shoulder, back all hurts. Man, I've been working out a little bit more, trying to beef up. I don't know why. At my age, I'm not quite sure why I'm doing it, but I feel kind of good. I sleep
1: 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I'm meteorologist Ray Miller. Cloudy skies with a few peaks of sun this afternoon with daytime highs approaching 66. Cloudy skies expected tonight. Lows dip down to about 53. Slight chance of rain showers tomorrow. Daytime highs approaching 59. Cloudy skies expected. Currently, it's 64 degrees.
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0: Five-finger death punch, shed his nails in the coffin. 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In Time still, I think, is my favorite song off that record. I definitely dig that 20th anniversary tour right now with Five Finger Death Punch handling their biz. 3 days, Soundgarden, Eminence.
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0: Let me know what you guys think about that Swedish rock band right there. Eminence is the name of the band. The song is called Crestfallen. I checked out the video because I was unfamiliar with these guys. They just popped up on my desk. We're like, hey, boss guy, think these guys rock. We should play them. And he listens. I don't know. Maybe I've had a couple of winners. Maybe that's what it is, because normally he's like, get out of here, Randy. I don't want to talk to you. And I'm like, all right, man, I'm just bringing you music, bro. Yeah, it's fun. Couple of bottles of Jack Daniels, some whiskey on his desk. Next thing you know, we playing some tunage, because he does. We sit down, we have a couple of drinks, and we jam to music. And we're like, I like these guys. And that's what we do. It as my mic just fell down. That's live radio for you. Papa Roach coming up. How about AC?
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you go. 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

0: Happy Feel is like Ninth Key right there. Vegas Rockers, one of my favorite cities to go. Only for about 72 hours, not going to lie. After that, it's a little worn out and my feet hurt. But there you go. Happy Feels like is going to be jamming a bunch of festivals next year. I feel it coming, man. It's Randy, Rise Against, From Ashes to New, and Dazing, taking it back to 1993. I was in high school. Was I a sophomore? I think I was a sophomore when this song came out. I had really cool hair back then.
1: 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I'm meteorologist Ray Miller. Cloudy skies with a few peaks of sun this afternoon, with daytime highs approaching 66. Lows level off around 51. Tonight, cloudy skies expected. Slight chance for showers. Tomorrow, 59. Right now, it's 64 degrees.
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0: you right there, from ashes to new, my friends. Danny Chase and the boys right there, man. So much energy, so much just on stage. They get after it every time. I've seen them like 3 or 4 times, and every time, it is just a great show. And I love it. STP on the way, Breaking Benjamin, the smack.
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0: Hey, yo, Breaking Benjamin. Pretty excited about that record when it does drop. Hopefully here before the end of the year. Something wicked. Congratulations to those guys. Doing very well with that song. Randy, out the door. Guys, enjoy it. Go watch some foosball. Definitely will be catching some of that. We roll into fall, I believe, on Tuesday. And then we get after it, man. Tool. Bad omens. All coming
1: 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The government is over $38 trillion in debt, which means the IRS isn't slowing down. 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

0: Weather's falling in reverse. It's JJ here on Sunday. Some new Greta Van Fleet. Their album's coming out on October 9th. Some Sum 41 coming up. And it's Foo Fighters.
1: 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I'm meteorologist Ray Miller. Cloudy skies with a few peaks of sun this afternoon, with daytime highs approaching 66. Cloudy skies expected. Tonight, lows dip down to about 51. Slight chance of rain showers. Tomorrow, highs level off around 59. Cloudy skies expected. Currently, 64.
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0: That's a new one from Wage War, Blindfold, the name of the song. And JJ hanging around here on Sunday. Hey, thanks for spending part of your weekend with us. We're going to get into another hour. We'll jump into it with some Offspring.
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0: Rock 95 and the new one from Nickelback, that's Rattle the Cage. It's JJ here on Sunday. Thanks for spending part of your weekend with us. 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
1: 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I'm meteorologist Ray Miller. Cloudy skies with a few peaks of sun this afternoon, with daytime highs approaching 66. Overcast skies tonight, lows level off around 51. Overcast tomorrow, slight chance of rain showers, highs level off around 59. Currently, it's 64 degrees.
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0: It's called Always Let You Down. It's Bill Murray plus A Day to Remember. It's a team effort. And JJ with some new Never Tell coming up. And Pearl Jam.
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0: new from Nevertell, Last Breath, the name of the song. And JJ, with another hour right around the corner on this Sunday afternoon, we'll get into it with some Lincoln.
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0: That's new from Fozzy, I Know Evil, the name of the song. Some new A Perfect Circle right around the corner. Some Seether coming up, and it's Metallica's Sad But True. That's coming up
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0: next.
1: 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I'm meteorologist Ray Miller. Overcast skies tonight with a low of 51. Slight chance for showers. Tomorrow, highs around 59, cloudy. Mainly cloudy skies expected tomorrow night. Slight chance of rain showers. Lows dip down to about 46. Right now, 64.
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0: called Starless, the new one from A Perfect Circle. They're apparently on the road and touring, but apparently they're saying that they're working on a new album while they're on the road. Wonder which one is the priority. It's JJ with some new Papa Roach coming up in 3 days. Great.
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0: That's new from Papa Roach, See You in Hell, the name of the song. JJ here on Sunday, some Soundgarden lined up, and we'll get into another hour. We'll kick it off with some Five Finger Death.
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Well, happy Sunday. It's JJ. Thanks for spending part of your weekend with us. Some Blind Melon is not too far away. And right now, the new one from Evanescence. Tell me when you've had.

0: There's corn. It's JJ with some hailstorm on the way and blind Miller.
1: Here's your Rock 95 forecast brought to you by Northern Comfort. I'm meteorologist Ray Miller. Lows around 51 tonight under cloudy skies. Slight chance of rain showers. Tomorrow, highs level off around 59. Cloudy skies expected. Slight chance of rain showers. Tomorrow night, lows level off around 46. Mainly cloudy skies expected. Right now, 63.
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0: New Foo Fighters album is your favorite toy. There's another one from that album. That's called Window, New Foo Fighters. And JJ with some new Autumn Kings coming up, and it's the Red Chevelle.
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0: Gone, Gone, Gone. It's the new one from Autumn Kings. JJ hanging around here on Sunday. Hope your weekend's going well. We're going to get into another hour with some Godsmack.
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0: pretty cool tune from Motionless in White. That's called R.I.P. And J.J. with some From Ashes to New on the way. 3 days grace coming up. And it's Tool's Schism.
1: 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I'm meteorologist Ray Miller. Lows level off around 51. Tonight, under cloudy skies. Slight chance of rain showers. Tomorrow, high temperatures reach up to 59. Slight chance for showers. Tomorrow night, lows level off around 46. Mainly cloudy skies. Right now, it's 63 degrees.
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0: Another cool tune that's from Ashes to New, Die for You, the name of the song. Dez Rock's on the way, and Bush's Little Things.
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0: 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We've got Soundgarden, Five Finger Death Punch, and everything in between. 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

0: When the Love Is Gone, that's new Des Rocks, and JJ with some Papa Roach kicking off another hour on this Sunday.
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